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0: You're in Darlene's chat room. Tell me your name and where you're calling from.
1: My name is Wendy, and I'm calling from Atlanta, Georgia.
0: Well, Wendy, what do you say to this question tonight?
1: What I say to this question, God says, when you don't get weary in well-doing, but nevertheless, when you've done all that you can do, stand and see the salvation of the Lord.
0: Yes, I love it. I love it. Thank you so much.
1: Love you and love the station.
0: Praise God. We love you back. Thank you.
1: All right. Bye-bye.
0: Bye-bye. You know, family, it's our faith. It's our Christian compassion that calls us to generosity. We feed people. We help people. We carry burdens. And we're merciful. But scripture also contains responsibility. You know, Galatians 6 gives us a fascinating balance. Verse 2 says, carry each other's burdens. But just a few verses later, it says, each one should carry their own load. 1-877-345-7747. I want you to talk to me in my chat room. I just want to know, when does helping become enabling? How many times should you financially rescue grown family members before you say, hey, you grown, you forgot? 1-877-345-7747. Call your girl in my chat room on the Nightly Spirit.

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1: My name is Linda, Miss Linda, and I'm from North Carolina, Charlotte.
0: All right, Miss Linda from Charlotte. Talk to me. What do you say about this tonight?
1: I was speaking to my family members, right? And we was talking about helping, you know, helping my niece. And I'm always helping my niece because I figure, you know, helping is, that's what God wants us to do. He wants us to serve. He wants us to help. He wants us to love on our family, right? But it gets to the point where it's there, is enough. Yes. Like when you continuously to help and they're not trying to help yourself, that means you're enabling them not to do the things in which they need to do. And I got tired of doing that. And even though my heart says help, I have to step back and be like, look, when I see you start helping yourself, then I have no problem with helping you. But right now, the only thing you have is, gimme, gimme, gimme. I need. But what are you needing to do for you?
0: And well, amen. You know, not every repeated need is enabling. I just want to bring a very important balance to the conversation. You know, we don't want to become cold. You know, somebody may need long-term help because of a disability or some caregiving needs or economic hardship, grief, job loss, disaster. You know, it could be systemic barriers, you know, but a genuine season, not just one need, but a season of instability and needing repeated help does not automatically mean that somebody is irresponsible. Okay, dependency and interdependence are not the same thing. But families and communities are supposed to help each other, but the question is not, did they need help twice? The question is the help producing health or maintaining dysfunction? Right? Let's have this selfie session coming up in about 15 minutes. It's your girl Darlene on the Nightly Spirit.
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2: 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I'll see you there.

family, great topic tonight, just about helping or enabling. You know, sometimes love says yes, and sometimes love has enough courage to say, not this time. Not because I stop loving you, not because I don't care what happens, not because I want to see you fail, but because I finally realized that if I keep on removing every difficult consequence from your life, I may also be removing some of the opportunities life uses to grow you. You know, Galatians gives us a beautiful tension. Carry one another's burdens, and then each person should carry their own load. And maybe wisdom is learning the difference. There will be moments when somebody you love is carrying something that's too heavy for them, and love says, give me a portion of that. We're going to carry it together. But there will also be moments when love has to say, I'm not going to carry this for you, but I will stand beside you while you learn what you can. That's not abandonment. Sometimes that's empowerment. So before you automatically rescue somebody again, ask, is my help creating progress? Is it building capacity? Is it restoring stability? Or am I making a pattern easier to continue? Because the goal of love is not to make sure somebody never struggles. The

goal is to love them through struggle without becoming the reason they never have to grow through it. And sometimes the greatest vote of confidence that you could give another human being is, I love you too much to keep doing for you what I now believe you can learn to do for yourself. All right? That's your selfie session tonight. And coming up, we've got more of the Nightly Spirit 5 minutes away.

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is the Nightly Spirit. It's time for the news at 9. And boy, do I have a news story coming out of Ohio. Coming up, 15 minutes away.

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1: 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And we don't have to work for your approval. 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
1: All right, family, tonight we have some news worth celebrating. 79 missing and endangered children have been found and recovered in Ohio. The U.S. Marshals Service says Operation Meridian, a month-long statewide effort conducted throughout August, became the largest missing child recovery operation in Ohio history. The children ranged in age from just 6 years old to 17 years old. And they had been reported missing under circumstances involving suspected sex trafficking, abuse, neglect, running away, and other forms of endangerment. Federal, state, and local agencies worked together across Ohio to bring them home. And some of these cases are heartbreaking. And one investigation's authorities located a 13-year-old girl hidden inside a basement crawl space beneath the floor of a bedroom closet. And information gathered during her recovery then helped investigators locate her 16-year-old sister, who had also been reported missing. In Toledo, authorities recovered another 16-year-old girl believed to have been a victim of human trafficking. And she was found with an adult man and taken to a hospital while police continued investigating possible criminal activity. But here's the part I don't want us to miss. The work didn't end when these children were found. Authorities say the children were connected with medical care, psychological support, and social services to help them begin whatever healing comes next. U.S. Marshals Pete Elliott said, "Every recovered child represents a life pulled back from danger." And family, 79 children, 79 stories that didn't end with a missing person poster. Tonight, somebody's child has been found. Let's celebrate that, because somebody gets another chance, and somewhere somebody who thought nobody was still looking for them discovered that we never stopped looking. I love it. I got another story coming up. A pastor goes viral for a shocking claim about Jesus. I got to tell you about it in 15 minutes on the Nightly Spirit.

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0: More fire! More fire! This is Chaka from Raleigh. You've been up in this radio thing for a minute, and God has really kept you up in here. Keep going, sister, because you go hard.
1: The Nightly Spirit.

All right, family. Gwen, I hate to report this, but I gotta report this. You know, every now and then, somebody says something from a pulpit that makes the entire internet just turn around and say, wait, what did you just say? What? A pastor identified online as Pastor Otha is going viral after making an extraordinary claim about Jesus Christ. In the circulating clip, the pastor reportedly suggests that when Jesus descended into hell, following the crucifixion, Jesus was actually molested. I can't even say it right. Actually say molested me. Y'all speak pig Latin. Yeah, read between those lines. Yeah, you heard that. But the statement has ignited a firestorm across social media, particularly among Christians, questioning whether he just came up with this teaching on his own and why can't he prove it in scripture? And that's the important distinction tonight. The Bible does not say that Jesus was actually molested. Actually say molested me in hell. It doesn't say that. Biblical passages traditionally associate with Christ's death and descent into the realm of the dead, including Acts 2, Ephesians 4, 1 Peter 3. None of them describe Jesus becoming assaulted. There. Okay. Now, some theologians have discussed the humiliation, the stripping, the torture, and the physical abuse Jesus experienced during his crucifixion. But that's very different from stating as biblical fact that Jesus was molested me after his death. I can't even say it. Y'all see it? I'm convicted for even saying it. But anyway, maybe that's where we're going to have to get into some conversation about that. Maybe I'll get into a chat room topic about it because it's bigger than a viral preacher. You know, in an age where 30-second sermon clips can reach millions of people before anybody opens a Bible, you know, how responsible do spiritual leaders have to be with the line between revelation, interpretation, and imagination? We might have to get into that, you know, because preaching can become provocative and, you know, preaching can be challenging, you know, everything that we've always believed, all of that. But when we say that the Bible says it, the Bible probably ought to say it. You feel me? We might need to talk about that. So many things that people say that the Bible says that it absolutely does not say. Anyway, Sybil Wilkes joins us in 15 minutes for more news at 9 on The Nightly Spirit.

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0: Here is Sybil Wilkes with tonight's news update.
1: It's Sybil Wilkes with what we need to know. The Supreme Court rejected an emergency request from Missouri Republicans to use a new congressional map for the midterm elections, leaving in place a ruling blocking the map while a voter initiative proceeds. In the Middle East, U.S. Central Command confirmed American forces destroyed 5 Iranian crude oil carriers after Iranian forces launched ballistic missiles at a U.S. warship. And ahead of the 25th anniversary of September 11th, the TSA is introducing gateside passes for pre-checked members at 13 U.S. airports, allowing non-ticketed visitors to greet passengers at arrival gates. Global exam results reveal U.S. student reading scores dropped to a 25-year low, falling over 30 points below the international average. And on the gridiron, the NFL regular season kicks off tonight as the Seattle Seahawks host the New England Patriots in a Super Bowl rematch. I'm Sybil Wilkes. Be informed, be empowered.
0: Thank you, Sybil. I got some pava for you next hour on The Nightly Spirit.

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It is the Nightly Spirit. It's your girl, Darlene. Man, I'm so excited. I had a brief meeting with Lee Bossy today. We are so excited about September 20th, the church after party R&B house that will be at Elevation Kitchen and Cocktails in Conyers, Georgia from 12 to 4. After you get out of church on Sunday, you got to come hang out with us. We are going to just have a, first of all, have a great time. But she's going to do something special with her VIP guests. I'm going to do something special with my VIP guests. But the big announcement is that it's absolutely free to get in, right? But we do want you to reserve your space. Just reserve it. And it's free to reserve it. But we will have the link up on Friday at noon so that you can get your space. Come have brunch with us. Come enjoy the vibes of Christian and R&B artists giving you, you know, just we're just going to have a great time. So church after party, R&B house, September 20th. Mark your calendar and come meet us in Conyers at Elevation Kitchen and Cocktails. Okay, coming up, I got the word of God for you. The Vintage Vault and family prayer on the way. On the Nightly Spirit.

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1: All right, family, we're going to go to Kirk Franklin. 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
2: No matter what you're going through, I know that you can stand. For your life is in

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1: sing. 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
0: Come on, sing it with me. I know I can.
1: Oh, I know that I can.
0: Bless your name, Jesus.

0: they're nowhere to be found.
1: I'm nowhere to
0: remember, remember, remember, there is a friend.
1: Remember, there's a friend.
0: Oh, I love him, I love him.
1: Who will wipe your tears away?
0: I know he will.
1: And if your heart is broken,
0: this is all you have to do.

0: I know you can make it. I know you can. No matter what may come my way, make it, Jesus.
1: Galatians 6:2-5 says, carry one another's burdens, and in this way you will fulfill the requirements of the law of Christ. That is the law of Christian love. But then three verses later, it says, for every person will have to bear with patience his own burden of faults and shortcomings for which he alone is responsible. Now, at first, those verses sound contradictory, but they are not. They're teaching us the difference between compassion and responsibility. All right? Helping is not carrying what belongs to them. Now, here's a question for every person that has a big heart. When does helping become enabling? Because the same Bible that says carry each other's burdens also says each person should carry their own load. That's a boundary. All right? There are burdens in life that become too heavy for one person to carry. That's grief, that's illness, that's a sudden tragedy or financial crisis or loss. Those are moments when love says, give me a portion of that. And if every time somebody refuses to carry their load, you pick it up, you may not be helping them anymore. You may be helping them remain unchanged. And that is where good-hearted people get exhausted. Because we confuse loving somebody with rescuing somebody. You pay it again. You fix it again. You make the phone call again. You cover their mistake again. You explain their behavior again. You clean up the consequence again. And eventually, you got to ask, am I helping you get stronger or am I helping you avoid getting stronger? Now, Jesus had compassion for people, but he did not remove everybody's responsibility. Sometimes love lifts, sometimes love supports, and sometimes love says, I believe you're capable of carrying this part all by yourself. Okay, that's not abandonment, that's dignity. Because healthy love doesn't just ask, how can I help you? Healthy love asks, is my help actually helping? All right, I'm gonna pray for us coming up 15 minutes away. It's your girl Darlene on the Nightly Spirit.
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Hey, everybody, this is Mother Walker, the Holy Ghost Enforcers. And I'm here, unfortunately, with Darlene McCoy, the very fast-tailed Darlene McCoy. And you're listening to the Nightly Spirit. Holy Ghost, she's contained.

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Father, tonight we're asking you for wisdom to know the difference between a burden we should help carry and a load somebody must learn to carry themselves. God, we're asking you to deliver us from guilt-driven helping, unhealthy rescuing and codependency, and the fear of disappointing people. Give us compassion without losing discernment and boundaries without losing love. Strengthen those carrying burdens too heavy to bear alone, and strengthen those who must take responsibility for their next step in their own lives. Teach us to help in ways that heal and empower, restore, and produce growth. God, in Jesus' name we pray. Amen. And family, that ends another night of The Nightly Spirit. It's your girl, Darlene. And I can't wait until tomorrow. I'm going to see what that chat room topic is. We might have to talk about this comment made. I don't know. I'm going to pray about it tonight. But meet me in the chat room tomorrow. Until then, stay safe, stay blessed, and stay woke. Good night. Hey.

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3: The reality is every generation experiences a technology powerful enough to change society. Transistor radios were replaced by boom boxes. 8-track tapes were replaced by cassettes, cassettes by discs. Landlines were replaced by cell phones. Television was replaced by cable, then satellite. Now everybody is streaming. However, this generation will inherit the first technology that can imitate thought itself. And all of us must decide how we will embrace artificial intelligence. AI is the first technology that will require us to set moral parameters for its usage. We must now decide what AI should be allowed and what should be prohibited. We must decide what happens to creativity, labor, truth, privacy, empathy, and democracy.
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1: Shout out to God with the voice of triumph in here. Come on, can we get somebody to shout out loud up in here this morning? Straight Gate Mass, somebody. Let's get this thing started off right. Let's get this thing started off with some high praise. Big time, hit it.

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3: The reality is every generation experiences a technology powerful enough to change society. Transistor radios were replaced by boom boxes. 8-track tapes were replaced by cassettes, cassettes by discs. Landlines were replaced by cell phones. Television was replaced by cable, then satellite. Now everybody is streaming. However, this generation will inherit the first technology that can imitate thought itself. And all of us must decide how we will embrace artificial intelligence. AI is the first technology that will require us to set moral parameters for its usage. We must now decide what AI should be allowed and what should be prohibited. We must decide what happens to creativity, labor, truth, privacy, empathy, and democracy, and who will benefit. What will we require to remain uniquely human?
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0: storm out of the grave. 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A breakthrough. I said he did it, did it.
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1: 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Hey!

0: 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Yes, it is. 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God bless you. Oh, yeah. Praise in the choir set.
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0: It ain't over. It ain't over. I don't care what you're going through. Feels like you're down for the last count. It ain't over. Feels like you cried your last tear. Not over. Not over. Not over. Not over. God has the final say. God has the final say. God has the final say. That said you wouldn't make it, but God has the final say. That said you won't be nothing, but God has the final say.
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1: 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I wish you could see yourself in the future. 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You're doing better. 'Cause everything he said he would do, God did. 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
0: Yeah, we want to speak life over you today. Every person listening, we want you to understand that no matter where you've been or where you might currently find yourself, it's not over. When God is in it, there is no limit.

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2: 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Hallelujah. 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

0: listen to us, we declare the blood of our country, the blood of our nation, the blood over your children, the blood over your family. 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Lift your voices up. Come on, let's declare in this building that it's the blood. Where would I be if it wasn't for the blood of Jesus?
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1: Are you excited about your new grandmother?
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0: man. It's been 20 years. On the radio. 20 years. Two whole decades. When I was in my 40s, glory to God. And now look at me here. Just as beautiful as I want to be in my 60s. Amen.
1: I asked my big brother to come and help me with this. Ladies and gentlemen,

0: Somebody just celebrate one more time. 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Now, it say here, DJ T-Storm, it says you're supposed to introduce me. Introduce me.
1: Okay. It's a segment that we do on here where we ask some questions from Donnie McCurkin. But this segment is called...
2: Let him cook. Let him cook now. Let him cook.
3: Let Donnie cook.
1: Let Donnie cook. So very few people have entered this space.
0: Slow it down again.
1: Very few people have entered this space, from artists to radio.
0: Mm-hmm.
1: What's some suggestions or advice you would give to another artist that would want to venture off into radio?
0: Know Jesus. Know Jesus. And I'm serious. Because we do things for entertainment reasons. We do things, you know, to make people happy. We do things to become great or celebrated. And we get the glory. Because people want us to be that. People want us to be highfalutin celebrity. People need their icons. And they put them in front of Jesus, who is the only one to be celebrated. And I'm very serious about that. He is the only one to be celebrated. And it insults Jesus when we make man our iconic figures. Oh, because Jesus is the only one that does everything for us. I didn't hear nobody here. So, you know, when people have aspirations of grandeur, it's a sign that they haven't really met Jesus yet. Because if you read the Bible says that Jesus made himself of no reputation. I don't know. Yeah. And see, people don't amen that because it means I lose my icons. He made himself of no reputation but took on the form of a servant. And that's what we've got to do. Radio, television, music, the whole nine yards. I just want to sing. I just want to do. Your want is the problem. It's not what you want to do. It's what he wants you to do.

0: Coming up, a live Praise Break performance from T-Storm. 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
1: In the 20 years you've been doing the show, what's the toughest thing you encountered in the beginning or during the 20 years of doing the Donnie McClurkin show?
0: The toughest thing that I've had to endure in these 20 years is me. No joke. The toughest things I've had to endure is me. I am the only hindrance to what God wants to do. I have to fight ego. I have to fight conceit. I have to fight all of these different feelings. I have to fight my need to be seen. I have to fight celebrity. I have to fight the awards and the giftings. I gotta fight all of that stuff. Cause I gotta remember who I am, not what I do. I am the one that God chastens. I am the one that God beats. I am the one that God balances. I am the one that God takes away from. So this way I can understand that it's only in Him that I live and move and have my being. So the greatest problem that anybody with this stuff could ever have is you. I have one Grammy Award out of three. One sitting up on my cabinet and the other two in a box. I've got two Stellar Awards in there and the other 11 in a box. I put my stuff away because I can't wear that. It will infect me. It will absolutely pollute me. And God does not have any grandchildren. He doesn't have any grandchildren. You got to be humble and make sure all of the glory goes to Him.

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1: What's the most memorable interview you've done on the Gondman and Coker Show?
0: Ooh, Dr. Maya Angelou, because she was a wealth of wisdom. And it was like sitting before a queen. And she would always call me, family. How are you, family? I'm fine, Dr. Maya Angelou. They call me Maya. I don't let many people call me Maya. And sitting down talking to her for an hour, it was supposed to be a 15-minute interview. But sitting down talking to her for an hour, and hearing all that wisdom that woman had, it was wonderful. Sitting with Nelson Mandela and hearing him talk about his episodes and how he had to suffer 27 years in prison and how he gave me my Zulu name. What is your name? My name is Donnie. Neil. And look at Chief Buthelezi, who's the head of the Zulus, and him with his staff of beads and feathers hit me on both shoulders. And President Mandela say, rise, Busiso. And I don't know what that means. So I had to go back over to President Mandela and say, excuse me, sir, no offense, but what does that mean? It means anointed one. Hallelujah. Glory to God. Those are the interviews that I remember the most.
1: You guys noticed that Donnie can do impressions? Like your Maya Angelou was on point. I've heard him do Barack Obama.
0: I did Barack Obama because, well, I'll leave that alone.
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9: It's already Thursday, huh? 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I appreciate all of your comments and calls with your perspective. Tonight is going to be nothing short of the best soul nourishment that we all need on this journey. 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
1: And your boy D Stone.
0: And Thursday is all about thanking God.
1: And we now call it, Oh God, I thank you.
0: Thursday.
1: Hallelujah. Yes. Oh, we had some really good testimonies last week.
0: Man, that was touching, bro.
1: It really is. Yeah, and you know what? Yeah. We expect the same energy this week.
0: Indeed. So, family, make sure that you make an appointment to hang out with your nephew, Willie Moore Jr. and D Stone next time on the Willie Mo Jr. Show.
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0: Somebody praise God one more time. Amen. Amen. Now we've got a performance by a gentleman who has been so selfless and so accommodating ever since we started working together. I know he's very tall and he's like a giant, and that really is his personality. He is so soft-spoken, he is so accommodating, but he is so powerful. So for this moment, we're going to hear a performance from the one and only T-Storm!
1: This song I had, I woke up, it was gifted to me in a dream. I was dreaming, I'm sleeping, and I hear this song. And I thought in my dream, I realized I was dreaming and thought that I was hearing the radio in my room in the real world. So I'm dreaming, I'm sleeping, I hear the song, but I think it's playing in the real world.
0: I hope it was holy.
1: It was. And I thought it was an old Kirk Franklin record. But I woke up and it was silence.
0: Like I said, I hope it was holy.
1: I woke up and it was silence and realized that's a new song. So I brought it, recorded it in my phone. Recorded it, got up, went into my studio, put it down. Had a friend that's a writer come and help me finish the rest of the song. And my good friend who's going to come up here and sing it for me, my man Dominic Hall, came up from Atlanta. And the song is called About That Name.

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0: a personal note from Donnie McClurkin.
1: Hi, this is Donnie McClurkin. I've got an inspirational message just for you. I know that there are a lot of people that have many different religious beliefs. No matter where they're from, there are different terrains, different regions that believe different ways. There are some with many different gods, small g. There are some with many different versions of what God and who God is. But let me tell you something. There's one name that is above every other name. I give all due respect to every belief and everyone that believes whatever they believe. But if you ask me, according to this Bible, there's one name that's above every name, and that's the name of Jesus. The name of Jesus is something that we call in the time of our worship and our love. It's also the name that we call in the time of our emergencies and urgencies. It's also the name that we revere because it represents salvation. It represents redemption. That name represents the great God who came down and sacrificed all so that we all could be right. All could be saved if we would just believe on him and live according to his precepts and examples. There's no legalism in him. It's nothing but love. It's nothing but correct living. It's something that he wants for us so that we can have an abundant life. It's not moratoriums on happiness, but it's releasing us so that we can be happy, releasing us from sin through that one name, releasing us to life everlasting through that one name.

0: It's 6 a.m. and time to thank God for another day. Oh dear Lord, creator of all, I am grateful for the blessings that you have shared with me. I am thankful for my family, for my friends, and for all of whom you have allowed to be in my life. I apologize for sometimes falling short of my true God-given potential. And I earnestly embrace the opportunity to become the grandest version of the greatest vision of who I really am. I want to be one with God, one with divine health, divine wisdom, and divine love. Today, I will practice forgiveness. I will offer understanding, and I will exhibit patience. I will joyfully express praises to the Most High as I ask God to love and protect me, guide and direct me now and forevermore. Amen. May your day be blessed. I'm Kathy Hughes.
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0: Get Up Mornings with Erica Campbell on this terrific Thursday. September says 10th on my paper, but I know for a fact. Oh, it is September 10th.
1: It's the 10th.
0: Okay, good. I was about to start tripping. Hey, Kelly, sitting in for Erica. How are you?
2: I'm good. I knew it was the 10th because I'm on a fast, and it's 10 days in the fast, and I'm losing it.
0: I know that's right. I know that's right. Okay, my bad. Look, you guys, a lot of great things going on this morning. Kelly, duh. 11 minutes after the hour, it is things you need to know. The five things you need to know with Sybil Wilkes. Kelly, you have her faith walk. We also had a birthday shout out. But right now, let us pray. Kels, give us a prayer, sweetheart.
2: Father God, we say thank you, God. Thank you for the day, Father God. Thank you for the activity of our lives, Father God. Thank you for our right state of mind. And God, thank you for peace, joy, and restoration. Lord, we give our concerns back to you, Father God. We give our fears back to you. And Father God, we accept all the things that you have for us to come. God, we give you all the honor, all the love, and all the joy. And we receive the day in its fullness. In Jesus' name we pray, amen.
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1: Hey, we got my boy Ty Tribbett, John P. Key, B.B. Winans, but here's Sincere with After Tonight on Get Up Mornings with Erica Campbell. Let's go.

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1: It's Sybil Wilkes with What We Need to Know. Christy Spivey is demanding answers after her daughter, an African-American woman by the name of Tasia Fortune, was found dead by hanging in Jackson, Mississippi. Her family expressed frustration over delayed autopsy results and slow police progress. City leaders addressed the ongoing investigation during a recent city council meeting. Scholars are defending Black Studies programs as universities face pressure to scale back diversity efforts. Federal directives targeting race-conscious policies have prompted several colleges to cut department funding, and academics stress that these programs remain vital for preserving history and education. International oil prices surge past $100 per barrel amid the escalating conflict in the Strait of Hormuz. The price spike follows retaliatory missile strikes and ongoing disruptions to global shipping routes. Analysts warn that continued Middle East tensions could drive energy costs even higher. From our good, make that great news file, Francis TFO rallied from two sets down to defeat Alex Michelson in a dramatic four-hour U.S. Open quarterfinal. Advancing to the semifinals, his upcoming matchup is with Blake Shelton, and that guarantees a Black American man will reach the tournament finals for the first time since Arthur Ashe did it in 1975. Black America, we must know our history. On September 10, 1855, John Mercer Langston was elected township clerk in Brownham, Ohio. He was among the first African Americans elected to public office in the United States, and he later became a pioneering educator and the first Black congressman to represent the Commonwealth of Virginia. I'm Sybil Wilkes. Be informed. Be empowered.
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3: All right, y'all, look, I Hate the Homies. We are taking auditions today. I got all the people that hit us. The Homies is looking for a new homie, so y'all going to hear about that later this week. But it was the first game of the NFL season last night. You understand me? I watched it at my homeboy Dav's house. He's a diehard Seattle fan. His whole room is decked out in Seattle. But Seattle came back and beat New England 13-10. It was 10-0. Seattle lost their starting quarterback in the first. Sam Darnold went down in the first quarter, never came back. Let me tell you something. Luck is what the Seahawks had, but it was really quarterback Drake May who threw three interceptions. They raised the championship banner in Seattle, and they got them a win. Tonight, San Francisco versus the Rams in Melbourne, Australia, 8:30 on Netflix. And in college tonight, FAMU at number 7, Miami. Every year they make HBCUs against ranked teams, and it's a money grab for the HBCUs, but don't. The HBCUs ain't sorry no more. I'm Griff, and that's your Quick Sports Minute. Commander Cheryl with the birthdays. We here, Cheryl.
4: I hear you. 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If you're celebrating your birthday, you're celebrating today with Mayor Sherelle Parker. Also, Misty Copeland, her birthday's today. Big Daddy Kane has a birthday. Actor Clark Johnson and Roy Ayers was born today. 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
1: Get Up Mornings with Erica Campbell. Y'all, it's your girl, Kelly Kells, and I'm in for Erica today. Now, listen, I'm super excited because we're talking about the faith walk. And when I talk about faith, I'm talking about tightening up. That's what we're doing today on Get Up Mornings with Erica Campbell.
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4: 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Y'all, it's your girl Kelly Kales, and I'm super excited because I'm sitting in for Erica. We miss you, Erica. But guess what I get to do? The Faith Walk today. Now, the Faith Walk is sitting near and dear to me because it's called Tighten Up Season.
5: Come on.
4: We've tightened up today on everything that we need to do. Now, they say the internet could be a bad place, but I happened to find my Tighten Up Season on the internet. Now, the algorithm was crazy. It kept putting a fast in my face. I said, come on, algorithm, leave me a wrong. I don't know this lady. I don't know where she come from. I haven't looked at her page, but three times back to back, a fast was fastly approaching my page, and God said, I need you to pay attention. And that's exactly what I did. I kept seeing this woman on Instagram, but every time I turned around, it was talking about tighten up. And I asked God in this new season, what do you need me to do? And the fast was it. So I started the fast, and on day one, my Range Rover overheated.
5: Man.
4: On day one, I got a pain in my foot. On day one, when I could eat at 6 o'clock, the tow truck didn't get to me until 7:58.
5: No.
4: Father God, in the name of Jesus, tighten up. It's bigger than what you're sacrificing. It's clearly about what you need. God was testing my discipline. He was testing my patience. He was testing my attitude. And it's about focusing. It's about removing some noise. God is saying in this season, what is he trying to show me that I'm too busy to hear? And I think that sometimes we look at fasting just about giving up something. But at this point, it's about what is it replacing. God, give me more clarity.
5: Yeah.
4: God, give me more discipline. Make room for peace. God is making room to speak louder than anything else that's been competing for my competition. They say in Matthew 6:17, God talks about fasting without putting on a show for people.
5: Yeah.
4: And I love that because it's not about proving anything. I don't want to prove anything to the world. I just want to prove it to myself. It's personal. It's between me and God at this point. It's saying I'm willing to be uncomfortable because I'm willing to grow.
5: Yeah.
4: And I tell you something about discomfort. You find out real quick what you can lean on. And it's not food. It's not a distraction. It's not a phone. It's not about complaining. It's not about me being in control. It's about me saying it's not a punishment. It's not pressure. It's preparation.
6: Yeah.
4: Thank you, God. God is saying, I'm trying to get you somewhere, but I need you to focus because where I'm taking you is going to require some discipline. My prayers are stronger. Oh, my prayer is stronger. My faith is getting stronger. And yes, at 6 p.m., I do. I'm telling you, at 5:59, I got something in the microwave warming up because everyone has eaten at 5:30. But I know that I am still committed because sometimes the breakthrough is just not about what I want. It's what God wants. So in this season, I'm tightening up because it's bigger than me. It's bigger than me. It's bigger than what I'm asking for. It's God saying that I need you to be tight because this season is going to require a lot of people to walk on your tightrope.
5: Yeah.
4: And you need to be strong enough for it. So I'm super excited about the tighten up season.
6: Oh, Kelly,
4: girl,
6: is so good.
4: Let's tighten up, Cheryl.
6: Ooh, that's good.
4: That's my faith walk.
6: But and that's what fasting is all about. People just think it's just the turning down of the plate, but it's the sacrifice. It's the sacrifice to make you stronger. I love that.
4: I love that.
6: Birthday shout outs are coming up. Kelly Kells, look at you, oily.
4: Look at me. It's something oily about this get up mornings. I'm just getting on up.

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8: 95.9. Fairfax County Police are investigating a crash that killed a 13-year-old just after school let out Wednesday afternoon. Police say the student was riding a bike when they were hit by a truck as it exited a shopping center on Pickett Road. The child was dead at the scene. The incident was one of three yesterday in which students riding bikes or scooters were struck by vehicles. Police are searching for a hit-and-run driver at a fatal crash in Temple Hills, Maryland. Authorities say it happened Monday night near St. Barnabas and Stamp Roads. An SUV struck an e-bike ridden by 20-year-old Manuel Mateo Molina. He died at the scene. 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I'm Larry Kofsky, Praise 104.1.
9: 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Jammed up on the Beltway local lanes, the inner loop, as you make your way towards 295. As we take a look here in Oxon Hill and stay on the Beltway, the inner loop moving towards St. Barnabas Road and 295. Also jammed up as you hop on to Indian Head Highway northbound on your way towards Swan Creek and Palmer Road. Also jammed up here with traffic in D.C. 295 southbound. Moving towards Eastern Avenue and Pennsylvania Avenue southeast is jammed up as you get on to 395 northbound, moving up towards George Washington Parkway and then the 14th Street Bridge. It's a little thick here with traffic. An accident on 95 northbound. This is in Woodbridge on the right shoulder at Prince William Parkway. The Crohn's and Colitis.
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3: Pastor Alphonse Polite. I'm calling from Jacksonville, Florida. My birthday shout out today is my mom. Her birthday was September the 8th. She passed when she was 40 years old, and today she would have been 86. But thank God for the time we had together. God bless you guys. You're doing a wonderful job.
4: Hi, my name is Melissa Squire. I'm calling from Cleveland, Ohio, wanting to shout out my son, Tyrus Jackson. He's 14 years old today. Happy birthday, TJ. We love you.
5: Shar Moore, Troy, Michigan. Calling to wish my son, Teddy Moore III, a happy 18th birthday on today. Shine bright. Don't dim your light for anyone. Remain hopeful and faithful to God's word. Everything in God's timing. Let go. Let God use you. We love you, and we are so very proud of you. Thank you.
6: Good morning. Good morning. This is Brother Lonzo Love, calling from Atlanta, Georgia. My birthday shout-out is to my nephew, Kenny Love, and my son, Lonzo Lucan Love, and to myself. Yes, the 8th was my birthday, and birthday everyone that has that was born in the month of September. God bless you all, and may you have many, many more.
7: My name is Lisa Martin. I'm calling from Durham, North Carolina. I'd like to say a happy birthday to my nephew, Jesse Roberts, in Columbia, South Carolina. I love you. Happy birthday. Enjoy your day, nephew. Thank you.
1: All right. Griff, you got birthdays?
8: I sure do. My homeboy, Carl Hemp. Rod of God. Very funny comedian, Rod of God. Arnita Barber. Bakile Moete in South Africa, better known as Fix. That's my girl. And Rachel Falgu. Rach, go Saints.
1: All right, Kels, you don't have any, right?
9: No. I found somebody.
1: Okay.
9: Yeah, we went to middle school together.
1: Happy birthday,
9: what?
1: Mike Collier.
9: Yeah, no, I went on my Facebook. Happy birthday, Mike. Let me have that. Happy birthday, Mike Collier. Oh,
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12: Traffic this go around brought to you by Mothers Against Drunk Driving. We're still looking at buildups out on the beltway. Yeah, this is the beltway local lanes. The inner loop on your way towards 295 in Oxon Hill. As you stay here, it looks like on the inner loop of the beltway in Oxon Hill between St. Barnabas Road and 295, still a stop-and-go traffic situation. Let's hop onto the Beltway in College Park, and as you move towards the 95 interchange in Georgia Avenue, it's a little stop-and-go traffic situation moving around in Maryland. Also, Indian Head Highway northbound can't catch a break moving towards Swan Creek Road. An accident we're still watching in Woodbridge on 95. This is northbound at Prince William Parkway. Also, things are slow in the district here on 295 southbound towards Eastern Avenue. For victims of drunk and drug driving, your grief is unique, but you're not alone.
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6: Get up mornings with Erica Campbell on this terrific September 10th. It's the top of the hour. I'm with my homegirl Kelly Kales and Cheryl Kales sitting in for Erica. Kales, are you good? Are you happy?
7: Listen, I am happy. I'm excited and I'm feeling blessed. I'm feeling moved and inspired. That's how I'm feeling this morning.
8: Yeah, you had us all inspired. In here crying.
6: That is. We were sweating in the face. That's what I'm gonna say. We was definitely sweating in the face. Cheryl, I do not have the number that's on there. So that's right. Weird for me.
7: All right, one.
6: I got 928.
7: All right.
6: Okay.
7: All right, with the break.
6: Yeah, all right. Ladies and gentlemen, coming up this hour, Kelly Kales will have her Kelly thoughts. I'll have joys and concerns in 11 minutes after the hour. It's the ENG True Hollywood Bible Story. Excited about that. It's the story of the paralyzed man on the roof. What's the music this hour, Gales?
7: Hey, we got my girl Nia Allen. We got Canton Jones.
6: Hey, yo.
7: Yay! And we got Darwin Hobbs. But here's Jason Nelson with Made New on Get Up Mornings with Erica Campbell.

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6: All right, Kales, it's time for the E&G True Hollywood Bible Story, but let me shout out Adia and Erica for winning the Stellar for that song.
7: When
6: on the
7: I
6: way
7: say
6: remix.
7: It was amazing!
6: This is the story about the paralyzed man on the roof out of Luke chapter 5. Y'all gonna love this. Run it, Vinos.
8: Luke chapter 5, verse 18 reads, "Some men came carrying a paralyzed man on a mat and tried to take him into the house to lay him before Jesus."
9: Hey, man, y'all heard Jesus is in the city.
6: Jesus is in the city right now?
9: He in the city and he healing everybody.
6: Yo, man, that would be so cool. I got a homegirl that was on Jerusalem Book, and she was talking about that he was always going, man, that'd be so cool to go see him right now. What you think, Brown?
10: Yeah, I think that's pretty cool. He's the one that they've been talking about doing all this healing and all this wonderful stuff. He here.
6: He here, man. Let's go see him then. Let's go. Come on, Brown, let's go, man.
10: Let's do it.
9: Wait, hey. Wait. What, y'all? You gonna make fun of me like that.
6: Our bad. That's our bad.
9: You know good well I can't walk.
6: I know. That's my bad. Here, come on. Here, I got an idea. Brown, let's get him on this mat.
10: Okay.
6: There you go. There you go. Hold on. Grab his leg.
10: Get the piece together here.
9: I don't know. I can't walk, but I can think.
6: Come okay. On. All right. That's our bad.
9: Don't drop me.
6: Okay. No, we got you. Okay. So, Brown on three.
10: On three. Here we go.
6: On three, we're gonna lift him up. Okay. One.
9: Lift him up.
6: Two. All right.
9: Lift him up. Whoa.
6: He a little heavier then. Oh, okay. Hold on, Brown. Okay. Yeah. How about on four? On four, we lift him up. It's dead weight, so it ain't the same. He look light, but okay.
10: Right.
6: One.
9: I'm dead now.
6: Two. Three. Four.
9: Put your back in it. Use your leg.
6: All right.
10: Okay, we got it.
6: How far is this place? Okay.
9: Ooh, this is where the crowd is.
10: Let's do it.
6: All right, let's do it. Okay.
8: Later.
6: Okay, Brown, let's put him down right here. Put him down right here, man.
10: Okay, here we go.
6: Put him down. Yep. Okay.
9: Don't drop me.
6: We got you. But wait a minute. This is impossible. All these people in that little house, this look like every black church in the South.
9: Look like the Dream Center.
6: Well, I guess we got to leave. Come on, man. Let's pick him back up.
9: I'm not leaving. Jesus is here. There's got to be a way that I can get in his presence, and I need you to help me do it.
6: We know you're not blind. Look at all these people.
9: I got a word from God.
6: Let's listen.
9: When they go low, we go high.
6: What's that mean?
9: Let's go on the roof.
6: You want us to bring you on the roof?
9: Yeah.
6: Brown, he want us to bring him on the roof. Like, we just gonna pick you. Hold up, bro. He's not laughing.
9: Listen, this is my moment. I need you and Brown to help me get an audience with Jesus.
6: Brown, let's make a hole. Come on, pick him up. Pick him up. Come on.
1: Coming through.
10: Make room. Make a hole.
1: Man, they can't move. Make a room.
8: And later.
6: So now we on the roof. Can't even hear him. I mean, we can hear him. Listen. You can hear him. But you can't hear him that good. What are we going to do?
9: Cut a hole in the roof.
6: Okay, let me get.
9: And don't drop me.
6: Let me just cut this right here.
10: Yeah.
6: Let me make it big enough. Make it big enough. Okay.
9: Clean
6: life. And now you just want us to drop you down?
9: Don't let me down. Lower me down.
6: Here, okay. Put him around this rope. Put him around. There you go. Put it on him good.
10: Anchor and let's. I'll be the anchor here and just hold it.
6: And slowly put him down.
10: Got it.
6: Put him down.
10: Little by little.
6: Put him down.
10: Yep.
11: Jesus, look up there.
12: Hello, friend. Welcome.
9: I told y'all I knew Jesus. He called me friend. That's my friend over there.
12: My friend, your sins have been forgiven.
9: Thank you, Jesus. Wait a minute. Somebody get this rope off me. I can walk. Oh, my God. I'm free. I can walk. fucking wall! Oh my God! Fucking wall!
0: That's hilarious. So, Bishop William Murphy and David Mann? Riff? Hello?
2: Bishop that was William Bishop Murphy? Brown. That was William Murphy, but then his assistant, Brown, was actually in the studio. That's why he kept saying that. Shout out. That's why we knew it was him when he said the Dream Center. No, it was just his assistant just happened to be Brown. It wasn't David Mann.
0: They said, oh, sound like David Mann.
2: I think he was purposely doing that. Yeah.
0: Oh, wow.
2: But read the Bible, y'all. That's what we want y'all to do. Just
3: look,
2: read
3: your Bible. To be.
2: Read your Bible in that order.
3: But it was that was really good. That made me want to listen to the story more.
2: See?
0: Right.
3: You have to meet people where they are.
0: It does. It does. Works, Cheryl. Luke 5 is where you can find that story. Kelly, thoughts up next.
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16: 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Okay, the Beltway local lanes, the interlude, a little jammed up. We're still watching this on your way towards 295 as you hop onto the Beltway. Of course, the outer loop in College Park moving slow between the 95 interchange moving over towards Georgia Avenue. The BW Parkway northbound towards NSA Garden is actually slow. Southbound BW Parkway between 198 and Powder Mill Road is moving slow. We got this accident on the left shoulder on 95 northbound at Prince William Parkway. Let's look at 95 here, southbound in Prince George's County. That's actually slow moving towards the Beltway. Let's go into the district, and things are slow. Southbound 295 towards Eastern Avenue. Northbound, things are actually slow as you make your way here on 295. Looks like inbound 695, also slow. The Crohn's.
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1: Get Up Mornings with Erica Campbell, y'all. It's your girl, Kelly Kells, and I'm excited because I'm in for Erica today. Now, you all know that Erica usually shares her Erica-ism, but today I'll share my thoughts of the day, and it is, I'm living in my gift. I want you all to stay tuned.

0: 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But right now it's time for Kelly Kale's Thoughts. Kelly's Thoughts. Go ahead, Kale.
1: Kelly's Thoughts. Hey, listen, I'm sitting in for Erica. Y'all know Erica usually hit him with the Erica-isms. But Kelly's Thoughts is exactly what I need to get off my chest, because right now I'm currently living in my gift. I know people say they're living the dream. I'm living in my gift, and it's blowing my mind. In 1 Peter 4:10, it says, each of you should use whatever gift you have received to serve others. And that fits me perfectly right now, because every time I think about what I'm receiving, I'm always assuming that the overflow is going to go to everybody that I love
0: the
1: most.
0: Let's go!
1: So every time I turn around, it seems like something is happening.
0: Yeah.
1: Another opportunity,
0: yeah.
1: Another introduction, yeah. Another room,
0: come on.
1: Another opportunity for me to serve God. And I keep saying, God, I thank you.
0: Yes.
1: And Jacalyn Carr has this song, I Can't Explain It, But I Know That It's Major.
0: Ooh.
1: I'm in that season right now. It put chills up my body. Because I don't know how to put words to it, but it's good. I've been working. I've been creating.
0: Yeah.
1: I've been doing comedy. I've been good to my family. And more importantly, I've been working on myself. And
0: yeah.
1: Then all of a sudden, the rooms feel different.
0: Yeah.
1: I've been doing the exact same work, but the rooms feel
0: come
1: bigger
0: on,
1: now.
0: Come on,
1: and baby,
0: Gales.
1: It's blowing my mind for the best.
0: Come on.
1: I mean, my chest is big, but it's with like boldness of God. I'm walking in the room like, hey, I know God did it, but I had something to do with it too.
0: Ha.
1: I showed up. I was consistent. I was
0: ha.
1: Good to myself, and yeah. I'm living in my gift. There's a difference, because some people dream, and that's something they want, but I'm actually receiving this.
0: Yes,
1: and a gift is like something God gave me that I'm supposed to do something with. You get what I'm saying? That's where my heart is right now. My heart posture sits different. I'm looking forward to the overflow. When I learn something new, I'm willing to teach it. I love that I'm around people like Griff, that he's like, hey, we pass this forward. Every time I look around, he passing it forward. I'm like, oh, that's easy. And every time I look up, he's blessed. Another one, stellar. Another one. You understand what I'm saying? So I'm in the presence of greatness. So I know that it's something supposed to be happening for me. And I said, I'm faithing
0: on
1: myself.
0: Come on.
1: Right?
0: Mm.
1: I know I'm faithing on myself.
0: You're faithing on yourself.
1: I'm faithing on myself.
2: Sure. I
1: believe in God.
2: Yeah.
1: But I'm also believing that what God put in me, I love that he's creating more for me. I love that he's showing my family more. I love that my career is just blossoming more. And baby, when I say I got 99 problems, but faith ain't one.
0: Mm.
1: I'm standing on that. I'd rather start over 99 times instead of quit on myself one time. So how about that?
0: You better.
1: I'm not quitting. I didn't come this far to give up now. When I think about the hills that I've traveled, the mountains and the trials and tribulations, I'm like, thank you.
0: Thank you, Lord.
1: Me stronger and bolder. Like, this is a good season.
0: I'm not afraid
1: to say that. And I dare you to be bold enough to say you're in a good season. We always sometimes want to tell everybody or downplay our blessings. I'm not downplaying it. It's good. God is good. In spite of all the things, those things are supposed to happen to build grit. You cannot have a super celebration without the trials. You can't be
0: That's
1: a winner
0: good,
1: unless you run the race. So I'm running this race. I'm feeling awesome about it, and I know that God is good. So that's my thought of the day, man. I am faithing on myself. I'm believing on myself. I'm big on me right now, man.
0: Cheryl, can I just say, she said, I paid for it. She paid for it. She was shooting a movie, and she told the directors, y'all should put Griff in here. They called me the same day and was like, Griff, what you doing next week? Put me and Kelly playing husband and wife in this sitcom. But then, Kels, I ain't tell you, they called me a couple days later.
1: Come
0: and
1: on!
0: I'm shooting a whole movie with them next month because of you.
1: Man, listen, I hope they put me in it.
0: Yeah.
1: Oh, Griff.
0: And I'm going to say the same thing. Hey, you know who would be good in this? Kelly Kels.
1: Yeah. It is that simple.
0: Smooth Films.
1: Shout out to Smooth Films. Hey, shout out to me and Griff just making records and changing the game. But
0: come on,
1: it's a season. It's a season of greatness.
2: All right. I love it. Play a faith in on yourself.
0: Faith in on myself.
2: Yeah, that's so good. That's so good.
0: Write that down, everybody. I'm faith in on myself.
2: Joys and concerns. I'm feeling all the love that y'all feel in studio.
1: Oh, we love you, Cheryl. Yeah. We about to FaceTime you. Don't worry about it.
2: Yeah. Joys and concerns up next. Don't get up more this with Erica Campbell.
0: I'm faith in on myself.
1: I'm faith in on

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10: From news1.com, a Northern Virginia congressman is introducing a package of legislation aimed at regulating data center development. Democrat Suha Subramaniam's national data center plan will reportedly require data centers to pay for the energy they use, evaluate their environmental impact, and address national security concerns. The Maryland Supreme Court is ruling against a woman who's seeking to run for Prince George's County Executive this fall. Tanya Sweat sued after the County Board of Elections ruled last month that her petitions to get on the November ballot did not have enough valid signatures. In a ruling Wednesday, the court upheld the board's decision. 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
12: 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Looks like things are jammed up. This is on 695 northbound, making your way towards the 11th Street Bridge and then the 3rd Street Tunnel. 395 southbound also jammed up from the 3rd Street Tunnel towards Ohio Drive as you move around in the district, in which 395 northbound out in Arlington, VA, as you make your way from Boundary Channel towards the George Washington Parkway. Traffic is a little jammed up. Also, an accident we're still watching on 95 northbound in Woodbridge, and this is at Prince William Parkway out in Maryland. Things are slow in the outer loop of the Beltway, moving towards the 95 interchange in Georgia Avenue. Also, 95 southbound is a little slow there in Prince George's County between 212 and the Beltway. BW Parkway, southbound and northbound, watch out for slow ups. It's not too late. There are thousands of kids.
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3: Well, saints of the Most High God, we're coming to you live from the Get Up Church of our Lord, Baptocostal, non-denominational, denominational, AME, CME, ENG, Elemental, P, Apostolic Church of God in Christ. All right, Brother Greg, let the Lord use you, sir.
4: Thank you, substitute Pastor Cheryl.
3: You're welcome.
4: Gotta say happy birthday to comedian Rod of God, my man Carl Hemp, Akile Moete, and Rachel Falgoon. But first, giving honor to God who's ahead of my life, I'd like to say I'm glad to be in the house of the Lord one more time, Elder Neural. Because he brought me from a mighty, mighty long way. Sister Rachel, I could have been dead, sleeping in the grave, but God is good.
5: All the time.
4: And all the time.
5: God is good.
4: Yes, yes, yes. I just have to say I'm in the studio right now with two Deltas. Kelly Kells and my girl Kalita, who graduated from Clemson. But I just called Dr. Stacy, the president of the Zetas, and they was all friends when they was talking. So shout out to the Divine Nine. But listen, speaking of the Divine Nine, I'm going to have about nine people at my house. Cheryl, I'm having and with my wife's permission, she's part of it because I know y'all gonna say, do Lanika know, I'm having a grown people spend a night. Kelly bringing her family. Spend is James night. Coming?
5: James is coming.
4: James is, so we having grown people spend the night. Then we all getting up on Sunday morning, going to New Mercy's Christian Church where the pastor is Jesse Kearney III. And then we gonna come back with it officially being the first Sunday of the football season. Tell James he can wear his jersey to church. Just put a tie under it.
5: I'm wearing a jersey
4: then
5: dress.
4: Then we coming back. I'm having a big. The Raiders play at 425. The Green Bay Packers at 425. I got a bunch of Green Bay people coming over. DeVetta and Demetra and all my Raider. I'm having me a. Let's all concentrate on the grown.
3: Why you call it a spending night? That's
4: so. It's a grown person spending night. Now somebody in their car right now saying, "Griff, I want to spend the night." Lanika said, "I'm full.
5: You maxed out.
4: We maxed out." But thank you. You get to stay in here, all right. Somebody else saying, "Griff, what time y'all coming over? I could bring something." Text me. You get to stay in here, all right. But if you like me and Kels, we gonna act a monkey this weekend. All night long, we screaming 80.
3: A grown people spend the night.
5: And I'm wearing a onesie with the feet in it.
4: I'm wearing
3: a sleepover.
4: You wearing a like onesie
5: with
4: a night.
5: With the feet in
4: I'm
5: it.
4: I'm wearing a muumuu with a bonnet.
5: Oh, God.
4: Grown people spend the night.
5: I think going
3: spend
5: crazy.
3: The night is so 8-year-old.
4: I'm seven. I'm having people. I could never have people spend the night when I was a kid. I'm excited.
3: We spend the night over.
4: Too.
3: Spending the night over Griff's.
5: Yeah, but Lanika too excited. She told us to bring out workout clothes. I may have to spend the night and leave in the morning. As soon as she start working out, I'm going to spend the night and leave the continental breakfast.
3: I'll be back.
4: It's going to be fun. I'm going to tell you all about it on Monday.
3: Oh, that sounds like fun.
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5: 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It's SFNBC's annual Community Enrichment Day, this Saturday at the Southern Friendship Missionary Baptist Church, 4444 Branch

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0: Get Up Mornings with Erica Campbell, and we are in here snorkel laughing. Kelly Kills is. It is Thursday, September 10th. Terrific Thursday, man. I'm feeling so good. Cheryl, you good?
1: I'm good. Real good. Laughing at y'all. Like, man, y'all are
0: Kelly,
1: a hoot.
0: Kelly is... You could be my favorite Delta. I got a cousin. My cousin Arvin's wife is a Delta. She's my first Delta I ever met.
1: Yeah, but you're who's my your top favorite? Thank you.
0: You're my favorite Delta comedian. Look, y'all. From the world of the hit television series Reacher comes a new story with even more personal stakes. Francis Neagley, the private investigator and former military colleague of Jack Reacher, is taking center stage. After the suspicious death of a beloved friend, Neagley will stop at nothing to uncover the truth. Get ready for a dark, edgy thriller filled with suspense, danger, and a relentless search for justice. Neagley premieres September 16th exclusively on Prime Video, and I will be sitting in front of my TV watching that. Cheryl, what's coming up this hour?
1: 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Today's message is titled, Attitude is Always Everything.
0: Okay.
1: Also, coming up at 11 minutes after the hour, we'll talk with Lisa Noel Smith, you know, 9-time Stellar Award winning.
0: Woo.
1: And she's got new music, y'all, that we actually chose right here. Remember, we did a whole contest.
0: I don't remember. I wasn't here.
1: I'm telling the people to remember. Okay. We did
0: all
1: a whole contest.
0: Get Up Nation. Remember, y'all be having fun when I'm not here. That's all I heard.
1: We voted on her latest single, and we're going to share that in just a few moments. Music from who, Kelly?
2: 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But now here's Zacardi Cortez with Work It On Me on Get Up Mornings with Erica Campbell.

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6: Mornings. What up? 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Thank you.
5: Nah, thank you. 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Can you please introduce your song and we'll come back to talk more about it?
6: Absolutely. This song was the first song that I wrote after the passing of my mom. It reminded me that goodness is all around me. So here's Goodness by Lisa Knows Smith and the Brown Singers.
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7: Come on, we back again. Can we have a little more church with you? It's a simple song. Goes like this.

0: That's Lisa Noel Smith and the Brown Singers with their latest single, Goodness. Now, look, I was told when you filled in for me that we gave the Get Up Nation a chance to choose your next single. This is it. Yes. Did they choose right?
1: That's the one. I think it's a song that's a reminder, and I think that's what we be needing. And I had to say that the hood way. We be needing it. We be needing a reminder that goodness is all around us.
0: Lisa, I was able to go to the Stellar Awards last month and experience you really let God show you what you have done. In all that you did that week in Charlotte, how much was your mom's legacy on your mind?
1: I mean, every minute. Every minute. When you think about, you know, I spent 30 years on the stage with my mom and listening to the dreams that they had when they started the group. So to actually have those moments, to have that kind of love and that kind of just, it just gave me all the feels. Like, you know, I know, I hope that she's proud, but in my heart, I know that she's proud.
0: Let me tell you something. If she's not proud, then how's she going to tell Jesus that that's my daughter down there with 5 Stellar Awards in 1 year and 9 total, making her the most decorated all-time female quartet Stellar Award? Jesus, that's my baby!
1: She's definitely doing it. She definitely, whatever you're doing, she got to stop him to tell him because that's her baby.
0: Lise, you know what I love is how you're also paying it forward. You got a label with all these other people coming on. How exciting is that to help other folk?
1: You know, it's very exciting. You know, I think paying it forward is just something you should do. So many people gave me opportunities over the years. And I knew that, I know the importance of giving somebody else a chance because look what it's done for me. You know what I mean? So
0: yeah.
1: I think it's super dope and I'm super excited. I have some amazing talent and I'm glad that the world sees. And I feel confident that, you know, we'll continue to try to carry the torch and, you know, and make mom and them proud and y'all proud. You know, you be walking around like you know, like you my stepdad or something. Like, you know what I'm saying?
0: Yeah.
1: Look at my girl.
0: No, yeah. At least this year, y'all celebrating 50 years of the Brown Singers with a huge homecoming celebration in Memphis featuring the Clark sisters, Mary Mary, a whole bunch of other people. Tell us before we let you go, how can we get to this celebration and how do we get tickets?
1: Listen, the tickets are available on Eventbrite for them Browns 50th. I'm super excited. 50 years. It's going to be a big family reunion, so get your tickets. We have the links posted on all of our social sites as well as on Eventbrite Browns 50th, and you can be in the room. VIP is sold out, but general admission is still available, and every seat is a good seat. So just come on and have some church with us.
0: Ladies and gentlemen, that's Lisa Noel Smith. You know her with the Brown Singers. Her new single is called Goodness. Go download it. Go stream. Go do everything about her. Lise, you know you could come through, sit in for me, if Erica, Sheryl, whenever you want. We love you, lady.
1: Love you, brother. Talk to you later.
0: Okay. Stick around, y'all. The Get Up Poll is up next right here on Get Up Mornings with Erica Campbell.
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8: Traffic brought to you by attorney Big Al, the law officer Richard Klein. The Beltway local lanes, the inner loop is jammed up between the local lanes, splitting 295 as you move around in Oxon Hill this morning. Also, Indian Head Highway can't catch a break. 23-minute delays between Swan Creek moving towards Southern Avenue Southeast. As we take a look at the inner loop of the Beltway, as we hop back on to Camp Springs this time towards Branch Avenue, is jammed up. And then the outer loop of the Beltway also moving slow from the 95 interchange over towards Georgia Avenue. As we take a look at 395 northbound out NVA towards the George Washington Parkway, that is a little thick here with traffic. Also 395 southbound between the 3rd Street Tunnel and 14th Street in D.C. is slow. 695 northbound moving towards the 3rd Street Tunnel, also a little jammed up. True story, after a client's accident, the insurance...
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8: Hey, it's another great day. This is Dr. Willie Jolly, author of the book A Setback Is a Set Up for a Comeback. And we are in the midst of a time when people have lost their jobs. It reminds me of a story by my friend Keith Harrell, the great late speaker and author. He told me about when he was working at a big company and they announced in the company meeting that profits were down and 500 people would have to be let go. Keith raised his hand and said, I got a question. They said, what's your question? He said, when the folks at the corner offices are gone, can I have their office? People laughed and he said that he knew some humor was needed right then because people were stricken with fear. I share this story because even in these tough times, keep in mind that a positive attitude can lift your spirits and those of others. By the way, Keith was one of the ones who got fired, but he turned his setback into an incredible comeback. He went on to write the book, Attitude is Everything, and he became a multimillionaire. You can do the same. This is Dr. Willie Jolly. Go to winwithwillie.com for resources to help you win more. And remember, your best is yet to come.
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4: Throwing it back a little bit, and just going to celebrate Black culture. What's an unwritten rule, y'all, that you grew up with and every Black household knows about it? Like,
3: an unwritten rule. Oh, yeah. I got a bunch of them. My mom is listening. My mom would tell us before we went over somebody's house, and don't be asking for no food. I ain't never fed
4: That's
3: you.
4: That's a good
3: before.
4: Unwritten
3: we was
4: rule.
3: Like,
4: yeah.
3: Well, we hungry. And the people would say, come eat. And we would go, and we would hear our stomach like leader and be like, no, it's fine. We didn't even.
4: You just can't ask for it. You can't go over there and be like, what y'all got to eat?
3: Right, because you look greedy. But my mom was very serious about, you ain't going to have me looking like I don't feed y'all.
5: Oh, an unwritten rule in our house was, don't talk about what go on in this house. Don't talk about this business.
3: I took for that a lot of times. Yeah. I needed to tell everybody what my mom was doing. She's so funny to me. I just took the whooping. It was fine. Oh, another one was, don't have people over.
5: Oh, yeah.
3: Don't. If you was a kid, don't have no kids in my house when I ain't here.
4: Yeah. That's right. Yeah. That's right.
3: What else, Cheryl?
4: Don't touch my thermostat.
5: That's right now to this day.
3: It's unwritten, but we still traumatized.
4: Everybody's house had a room that nobody could go in, right? Everybody had a formal living room or something you
3: that
4: can't
3: family
4: sit on
3: room
4: this
3: with
4: couch.
3: The plastic on the couch.
5: Hey, an unwritten rule, don't be running in and out that door. You either in or out.
4: Yes, man. You in or out.
5: I can't come back in.
3: Shut my door, you letting all my good air out.
5: Yeah, that's good.
3: Wait a minute, what's another one? Around food at the table.
4: So did everybody clean up on Saturday? Did y'all have to, like, make sure everything was clean before
3: that was
4: you go outside?
3: I remember my mom jamming Bobby Womack.
5: Yeah, when you hear music, morning, you know it's time to get up.
4: It's get up. But, it's time to get up and clean.
3: But for us as kids, we try to hurry up and get up because, you know, we woke up before our parents to watch the cartoons.
4: Yep.
3: But then when Soul Train came on, it was time to clean up. When the cartoons went off.
4: That's true. That was every Saturday.
3: It was time to clean up.
5: An unwritten rule, if your mama having company, just know that them coats are going to go on your bed.
3: Yo, ain't no closet.
5: Your bed is the coat room. You're like, why my room's like Newport?
3: Wait a minute. Another unwritten rule is if your cousins, let's say your first cousins came over and spent the night, they was making pallets.
5: Oh, for sure.
4: Pallets.
3: And sometimes, for the people who don't know what a pallet is, that is
4: a blanket on the floor.
3: Sleeping bag.
4: Yeah.
3: And sometimes we ain't have regular sheets, so we use the fitted sheets.
4: Yeah.
3: So you look like a little pea in a pod with your feet. Like you was in a cigarette. You look like tobacco in a cigarette.
4: A blanket, comforter, whatever, on the floor is what it was.
3: So, yes. That's the question. That's good. I know people got some good ones.
4: Get a poll question. What is a household rule that every Black household understood? Finish this sentence. Growing up in our house, you knew you better not. Do bop, bop, bop.
5: Bop, bop, bop.
4: 877-242-2426. 877-242-2426. What's that household rule that every household understood? We want to hear from you. Get Up Nation, call us, all right? It's the Get Up Poll. 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
11: 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A Sterling, Virginia man has been found guilty of murder and arson in connection with a townhouse fire last year. 78-year-old Jacob Begotten was charged with setting fire to his own townhome last October. The fire spread to a unit next door, killing his 36-year-old neighbor, Madeline Akers. Begotten will be sentenced in early December. A D.C. man has died after he was wounded in a shooting last weekend in Prince George's County. 40-year-old Dustin Evans had been hospitalized in critical condition following the shooting just before midnight Saturday on the 1100 block of Chapelwood Lane in Capitol Heights. He died Tuesday. There have been no arrests. 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
12: Traffic update brought to you by Mothers Against Drunk Driving. Jammed up in the 3rd Street Tunnel northbound on your way towards New York Avenue from D Street Northwest as we're dealing with slow ups here on 695 northbound. This is from the 11th Street Bridge moving towards the 3rd Street Tunnel, in which things are actually slow on 395 southbound as you make your way from the 3rd Street Tunnel towards 14th Street, in which an accident here on 695. This is 695 northbound between M Street Southeast and the Navy Yard exit. That one has been moved to the right shoulder. It's causing delays. Suitland Parkway inbound from Silver Hill Road is jammed up. The inner loop of the Beltway as you move here towards Branch Avenue out in Camp Springs is jammed up with traffic. Also, 50 inbound is moving slow out in Prince George's County this morning. Looking at the BW Parkway southbound, that is slow for victims of drunk and drug driving. Your grief.
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25: Hallelujah. Come on, just put some sweet words of worship in the atmosphere with me. Come on, let's pull on heaven and get what we need from him tonight. Come on, pull on heaven with me. Come on, let your worship rise in this atmosphere. Come on, right there. Come on. Come on, let it rise.

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3: 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It's time for the Get Up Poll. Let's go to the ATL. We're praising the park. Is October 3rd and talk to my girl Myrtle. Myrtle, growing up in your house, you had better not what?
4: You better not let my mama's kitchen go to bed dirty.
3: Yes. Straight up.
5: Clean up that kitchen before you go to bed.
4: You better not never do that.
5: Every That's good, dish Myrtle. Out the sink, I got it. Thank
4: Yay.
5: You.
4: Y'all have a blessed day.
3: You too. Take care.
4: Bye-bye.
5: Angelica is on the line from Mississippi. Angelica, tell us, what's a household rule that every black household understood?
4: That when you was outside playing, you'd have to drink water from the water hose and not come in the house.
5: Don't come back up in here. Keep getting water.
3: How about
5: water.
3: That? And come home before them lights came on outside.
5: That's right.
4: If the street light was on, you were supposed to be on the porch even though you was in the yard.
3: How about that? See, that's a grown woman right there. There. Yes, ma'am.
5: Thank you.
4: Have a great day.
5: You too. Bye-bye.
6: Tamika, what's up? Tamika checking in from North Carolina. Tamika, what's a household rule that in every black family we know we got to follow?
7: Ooh, y'all got me on this morning. I could have a couple. But I know one was my mama would always say, and my dad, if adults are talking, close your mouth.
5: Absolutely.
3: Yeah. Mouth.
5: Oh, it's grown folk conversation.
3: Grown folk.
7: Even if we talking about you, you still don't open your mouth.
5: Right. Isn't that scary?
3: That is the truth. She right. Yeah,
5: that is
3: real.
5: The truth. Grown
7: hey,
5: folk
7: don't
5: talking.
7: Leave the table until that plate's clean.
5: Yep. Don't leave the table. That's why we all fat.
6: That's
5: now.
6: Obesity. Yeah, I would have been skinny.
5: That's why we all fat right now. But well, you get up out that table, you eat everything on that plate.
6: I don't eat big feet.
7: Erica, I know you know well about this one. If you go out there and somebody whoop your tail, when you come back, if you took a whoop tail, I'm going to get you next.
3: Oh, yeah. That's the pass around. Well, Erica didn't, but the rest of us was abused.
5: Yeah.
3: So thank you for calling, girl.
5: Hey, bye-bye.
3: Hey, let's go to Raleigh and talk to Don. Don, what was something in a black in your house that you better not have done?
8: Man, you better not have gone in the refrigerator without asking to get you a snack or something.
3: I know that's right.
5: Is your hands washed? Why should don't be going in my refrigerator?
8: Exactly. Listen, my mama was so strict, you better ask for extra breath. If you want to take an extra breath, you better ask permission.
6: I'm so glad I ain't know her.
3: I like your mama.
6: I'm scared
3: Thanks
6: of her.
3: Call it, homie.
5: Thank you.
8: Have a good one. No problem. Bye.
6: Ed, what's going on in the ATL? Ed, tell us what happened in your black household that you know most people had to follow the same rules.
9: The one rule in my house was don't let them lights catch you out in the street.
5: Uh-huh.
6: Yeah.
3: That's everybody's lights. Homie. And the funny part is, it's universal.
5: Yeah.
3: They did it in Africa. They did it everywhere. Black
5: really?
3: People. Yeah, my friends in Africa be saying, yeah, that's we've been did that.
5: That's
3: they
5: bad.
3: Didn't have lights, though, you better beat so them I guess street it was lights. More like... Be back before the torch goes.
5: Sunday. Sunday.
9: Got to be on that porch.
6: My All right, to yell my you. Name.
3: L.A.
6: Cupcake.
3: Thanks love for calling, man. Have an love awesome day.
9: Too. Yeah, love y'all. All right.
6: We love you, too.
9: All right.
3: Well, well, well.
5: Universal,
6: Cupcake.
5: Huh?
6: Universal.
3: Cupcake.
5: I love this. I stumbled across this Get Up Poll yesterday. I said, this is going to be a bunch of fun.
3: That's awesome.
6: Yeah. But them things made us better, y'all.
5: Yeah.
6: Yeah,
5: I still say that grown folk conversation. I don't know. Y'all smart mouth
3: kids. I just don't like kids that just be sitting at, like, get out of here. Like, listen, nobody is telling them to leave. They're just right there under you.
6: But it gave me something to look forward to. I couldn't wait to grow up.
3: Man.
6: To sit in that conversation. you know we don't
5: Real
6: know
5: grown
6: Tina
5: now.
6: Like that.
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10: So traffic this go around brought to you by Mothers Against Drunk Driving out on this Thursday morning at 295 southbound, jammed up. 15-minute delays as you make your way from Eastern Avenue over towards Pennsylvania Avenue. We got this accident cleared out of 695 northbound over by M Street Southeast. This is some good news, but traffic is still a little jammed up as you make your way towards the Navy Yard exit, in which things are slow in the 3rd Street Tunnel northbound from D Street Northwest towards New York Avenue. Kenilworth Avenue southbound out in Prince George's County is slow between 50 and Eastern Avenue. Also jammed up traffic on the BW Parkway southbound between 202 moving towards Kenilworth Avenue out there on the BW Parkway. Also inbound 50 is a little jammed up moving towards 202 for victims of drunk and drug driving. Your grief is unique, but
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9: Get up mornings with Eric and Campbell on this terrific Thursday, September 10th, man. We got one more hour. You guys, thank you for locking in. Get up, Nation. We love y'all. Cheryl, Kelly, you good?
10: Oh, we locked
11: good.
10: In.
9: That's
11: yes.
9: what I'm talking about. That's yes. what I'm talking about. Look here. From the world of the hit television series Reacher comes a new story with even more personal stakes. Francis Neagley, the private investigator and former military colleague of Jack Reacher, is taking center stage. After the suspicious death of a beloved friend, Neagley will stop at nothing to uncover the truth. Get ready for a dark, edgy thriller filled with suspense, danger, and a relentless search for justice. Neagley premieres September 16th exclusively on Prime Video. Cheryl, what's happening this hour?
11: All right, coming up 11 minutes after the hour, we'll talk with Anthony Evans. Man, this new song he did is amazing. He wrote along with Chandler Moore. You guys got to get that one. And listen, it's coming up in just a few moments. Also, I'll do trending topics and Joy Taylor will have the Daily Play. Got some great music too, right, Kelly?
10: Oh, absolutely. We got Byron Cage, Isabel Davis, and Joanne Rosario. But now, here's Byron Cage with I Will Bless the Lord on Get Up Mornings with Erica Campbell. I thought I was going to sing it.
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5: 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I wrote it on the road with Chandler Moore. We get to do a lot of events together. So the bottom line is just a celebration of the fact that no matter what's going on in our life individually in the area of believing God for something, that he's got a good plan, and that's one of his promises that I need to be constantly reminded of. 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

0: Evans with his latest single, Good Plans, and it's so powerful, so big. You Wrote God's Plan with Chandler Moore, Danielle Manizzi, who is that Martha's daughter?
1: Yes.
0: That's what I thought. I was just with her. She, Martha goes on and on about her voice. And Caleb Carson, what a team. Talk on how that happened. Y'all just all was in the room one day smoking cigarettes?
1: Not quite. We were all on a tour bus doing a tour together, and we've been able to serve the church really well on this tour, and we were writing songs for the audience that we were going to sing to that night. So we were trying new songs on the road, and this was one of the ones that stuck and became a vibe. So we just recorded it live on the road and wanted everybody to hear what's been happening naturally in these rooms as we tour serving the church as well as we can.
0: I mean, that's so cool. And I don't know if people always know or if you even care for them to know, because you never preface it at anything, but you're from one of the most prominent families in this genre in America, dog. Do you ever feel like all the pressure and all, like, ever?
1: I used to feel all the pressure, and then I did a bunch of therapy and a bunch of work and a bunch of prayer, and now I understand that God doesn't have grandkids. This is about me and my relationship with my father, and I'm grateful for my family, obviously grateful for my family, but the pressure was not helping me in my faith walk at all, so I had to figure out a way to alleviate that. But I love my family very much, and that goes without saying.
0: Man, and I see you, you already got a sweet gospel career, you're an author, I know all the things, but then you done stepped out on The Voice? Let's go.
1: Wait, that was a long time ago. I was a talent.
0: I know, but still.
1: Yeah. I get to do things outside of the box, which I'm grateful for. My dad used to always say to us, Anthony, you're not salt of the shaker, you're salt of the earth. So you got to get outside of your shaker, which sometimes can be just church culture. We just stay salt and stay together. I love the opportunity to get outside of my box and work in my field of expertise, but outside of my box. So I've enjoyed the opportunities I've gotten here in LA, and one was being a talent producer for that show.
0: You are not a salt of the shaker. You are salt of the earth, sir. I'm going to let you go on that, dog. How do we stay connected, homie?
1: At Anthony Evans Jr., at Anthony Evans Jr. on all social platforms, and we'll keep you posted on more songs that are coming out like this that are live from the road.
0: Appreciate you, baby. That's Anthony Evans. His new single is called Good Plans. Download it today. Follow Anthony on all everything. Get his book, get his music, and thanks again for stopping by, homie.
1: Thank you for having me, Griff. I'll talk to you soon.
0: Yes, sir. Stick around, y'all. The Get Up poll is up next. Actually, it's up in minutes. Don't get me lying. Right here on Get Up Mornings with Erica Campbell. Get up.
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3: What is it?
0: It's Trending Topics, up to the minute.
3: All right, y'all, here's what's trending. Love this for Sherri Shepherd. She's about to make Broadway history, becoming the first woman to play the genie in a Disney-produced stage production of Aladdin. 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Now, current genie Caleb A. Barnett will remain with the production as her standby. I love this for her.
4: Yeah, that's fire.
3: And I loved how she rolled it out on social media, too, because she gave us a day. She was like, I've got big news. And so she kind of teased it a little bit. And, you know, as a comedian, I know you guys love to see opportunities like this open up for.
5: Well, not only as comedians and happy, but as believers and always excited. You know, one thing closes something else. She's the first female to play Genie.
4: On Aladdin, like Broadway? Come on, man. Tony sounds like a Tony coming.
5: Yeah,
4: we received the Tony for her.
3: Actress and former daytime talk show host is joining Aladdin. An absolute dream come true is what she said. And you know what I love is, like Griff said, when one door closes, another door opens. And her show was so good. Like, her talk show was so good. And everybody was upset that it ended, including her. But I love this new opportunity for her.
5: And that's why you get blessed.
3: Just watching her shine. All right, guys. And speaking of other things, Eddie Murphy is returning with The Nutty Professor. movie theaters and his 30th anniversary. Oh, so they're going to replay the original. So Nutty Professor returns to hundreds of movie theaters for his 30th anniversary, but audiences apparently weren't feeling particularly nostalgic. Universal Pictures released the 1996 comedy in 571 domestic theaters over the Labor Day weekend. Did y'all know that, though?
5: I didn't know it at all.
3: Yeah.
5: Today, years old.
3: Yeah, that's why, because nobody told us. The anniversary run opened to remarkably small numbers. The film earned $24,000 over the traditional September 4th through 6th weekend, an average of just $43 per theater. But that's crazy. If y'all would have said something, I would have promoted it.
5: You know what's funny? I saw the original Nutty Professor in Washington, D.C. at the, what's the train station? What's the main train station called in D.C.?
3: Union Station.
5: I saw it at the Union Station AMC Theater, and it was so loud in there, you couldn't hear the jokes, but you could feel the jokes. I had to go watch it by myself another time, but whenever I think of Eddie Murphy and the Nutty Professor, it just put me at home in D.C.
3: I literally thought that they were going to remake The Nutty Professor or extend it. You know what I mean? But, yeah, if they would, I didn't see that in the news sources anywhere that it was going to run over the Labor Day weekend. That's why.
4: Yeah, that's crazy.
5: Yeah. They did it
3: all. So originally back in 1996, it debuted at number one, making $25.4 million over the first weekend. But what I love about this, even again, as a comedian, his different roles that he played, like how he played everybody in the movie,
5: right?
3: Like, and the whole family was him, and how he did that in a number of his movies. He's brilliant. Anyway, I wish y'all would have told us, and then it wouldn't have been a flop over the Labor Day weekend. It would have been something for somebody else to do. Anyway,
4: right. Why was it a secret? That's what I.
3: Yeah, like, why y'all telling us now after y'all do the box office numbers? That's crazy. Anyway, if you're celebrating your birthday, you're celebrating today with Mayor Sherelle Parker, with Misty Copeland, Big Daddy Kane. Big Daddy Kane's birthday is today. I've got a special birthday shout out to Will Taylor Jr., gospel artist Bill Thompson, my good friend Penny Williams, and Roy Ayers was born today. And if it's your birthday, well, happy birthday from Get Up Mornings. All right, guys, here's Joy Taylor with the Daily Play.
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6: This is the Daily Play with Joy Taylor. The defending champs lost their quarterback on the first drive of the game, but they were able to grind out a win with backup Drew Lock. And as we wait to see the severity of Sam Darnold's knee and or hip injury, it's clear that the Seahawks players believe in each other and their coach. The offense struggled when Darnold went out, but Seattle's defense held them in it, and Lock got rolling in the second half, leading the drive to tie the game and then the drive to take the lead early in the fourth quarter. Seattle was missing key players in the secondary, and even fully healthy, this defense is not the same as Legion and Boom. But they're the number one defense last year, and they stepped up big, picking off Drake May 3 times to seal the win. Hopefully for the Patriots, the Seahawks just have their number, and this isn't the beginning of New England's Super Bowl hangover. 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
18: Are you building your spiritual house? We can sometimes leave God right out. I mean, you've heard God help those who help themselves. Well, that's not true. God helps those who cannot help themselves. Amen. Hallelujah. So we have to leave religion and make sure that we are in the faith. God says in his word that whosoever called upon the name of the Lord shall be saved. So it's not going to church that's going to make us, amen, a Christian. It is not going to McDonald's that makes us a hamburger, is it? Okay, we have to depend on our salvation coming from the Lord Jesus Christ. So let's surrender our lives to him. In Genesis chapter 9 through 11, the Lord had told the people to replenish the earth. Amen. Hallelujah. But in Genesis 11:4, they were going to build a tower and get to heaven. That's religion. Don't work in your own strength. Let the Holy Spirit lead you in the new year. Amen. So that you can do everything that's pleasing to the Lord. This is Dr. Loretta Rich, and I do come on Praise 92.7 FM. 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I invite you to tune in. I love you. God bless you.
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0: Kelly Mornings with Erica Campbell. We're coming to the end of the show. And Kelly, you are so amazing. I love you, sis. Thank you.
1: Always
0: so
1: a bunch
0: much.
1: Of energy.
0: Y'all make me better. Y'all give me all this fuel to keep going. Like, it's something about this show, man.
2: Where are you going to be? Who you want to shout out? What's going on with you besides my house?
0: I know. For the adult sleepover.
2: Spend the night.
0: Hey, I'm locked in. I'm on tour right now, so I'm going to be in Tacoma, Washington, September 18th, the weekend of September 18th, 19th, at Nate Jackson Club. So shout out to Nate Jackson, black-owned comedy club, and he's running in Seattle, right? Yeah. Out of all places. So I'm doing that, and I'm Really Hurt comedy tour is still going on. And, of course, right now I'm currently pushing the lipstick, Okay K by Kelly Kells. So make sure you guys go to kellykells.com for all my social media aspirations. You know, that's TikTok, Facebook, Instagram. And then you can see the merch. I got 99 Problems, but Faith Ain't One. I'm Really Her and Is. It's the and is part.
2: And is.
0: That's the affirming part, and is. And yeah, so the tour, the movies, just things are dropping, the content, the podcast, Through Thick and Thin, the podcast.
2: Yeah.
0: Stuff is just brewing, man.
2: I love being on with her. You're so funny. She was 2 minutes late yesterday, and I called her at 5. And I was like, you woke? She said, yeah. Then I called her probably 15 minutes later. She said, hello. I said, I ain't saying nothing. She said, I'm just playing with you, boy. I'm on my way. I was like, girl, just care.
0: I cannot.
2: Call Cheryl. I can't. Kels, I love you. We love you. Thank you for sitting in. Erica, I love that. If Eric ain't here, you can come in. If I ain't here, you can come
0: in.
2: That's
0: the plug.
2: You're super duper welcome, man. You. Can you close this out in prayer, please?
0: Absolutely. Father God, we thank you, God. We thank you for this day. God, we thank you for your love. God, we thank you for your patience that you have with us. God, we ask you to continue to walk with us, talk with us, breathe through us, live in us, Father God, and guide us, God. We ask that everyone that listens to the radio station, that they are changed in a mighty way, that they know that they are yours, and that if they give their will to you, that you it'll be done in an amazing way. So God, continue to lead us, guide us, and protect us. In Jesus' name we pray, amen.
2: Amen.
3: Amen. Amen. 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Erica's back in the big chair.
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0: Hezekiah Walker, he's headlining the 18th annual Wells Fargo Spirit of Praise coming up October 10th at Reed Temple. It's Choir Fest. Hezekiah Walker's Choir Fest featuring John P. Key, featuring Vincent Bohannon, featuring J.J. Harrison, Vashawn Mitchell, Lisa Noel Smith, Charles Butler, and Trinity. It's going to be amazing. And we're adding a pre-show. 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Break Room Sessions happening next Wednesday. And I've got passes to give away all throughout the midday show today, so your chance to come hang out with us here in our studio. Charles Butler and Trinity is going to be our special guest, and lunch catered by Smoke That Barbecue, and you'll be eligible to win Spirit of Praise tickets while you're here. So keep listening out for an opportunity to get passes for Break Room Sessions. We've got that coming up during the show and all of your favorites. Now, don't forget, Thursdays are for an artist spotlight today. We're shining a spotlight on Jason Nelson. That's going to be good, digging deep in his catalog. And we got Inspirational Lifestyles, Praise Power Mix. It's a full show. 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

0: JJ Hairston and YB. Rashawn Mitchell and Lisa Noel Smith.
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1: 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It's SFMBC's annual Community Enrichment Day, this Saturday at the Southern Friendship Missionary Baptist Church, 4444 Branch Avenue, Temple Hills, Maryland. In case of inclement weather, don't worry. 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Reverend Frankie Grayton is the senior pastor.
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I call it the sounds of the DMV. Patrick Lundy and the Ministers of Music with He's Still the Light on Praise 92.7 and 95.9. 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

0: He's another Spirit of Praise artist, Vashawn Mitchell. 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All right, guys, don't pack away those summer clothes yet. Keep that summer vibe going aboard the One Voyage 2026 cruise. 6 nights of luxury party and performance. T.I., Wyclef Jean, Keith Sweat, Rick Ross, and, of course, a gospel show featuring Pastor Mike Jr., Jonathan McReynolds, Vashawn Mitchell, Ja'Kalyn Carr, the My Block roster. We got Lena Bird Miles, Lisa Page Brooks, Carson Barnes. Erica's going to be there along with Warren. They're going to do a vow renewal. Griff's going to be hosting Shift Church. It's going to be an amazing time. But listen, one of the most expensive cabins is called the Sea Terrace Balcony Cabins. 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

0: Jason Nelson, Madison Ryan Ward with Made New on Praise 92.7 and 95.9. I told you he is the artist spotlight today, and it is my pleasure to shine the spotlight on him. Bishop Jason Nelson pastors the Tab in Baltimore, of course, and just a prolific man of God. I heard he was at Reformation Conference in Memphis just last week. My daughter talked about how prolific he was even in the pulpit, and I know that. He has an amazing vocabulary, but on top of that, just revelatory word that the Lord uses him. And I'm just really proud to call him my friend. 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You will not be disappointed. 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
19: This is The Daily Play with Joy Taylor. The defending champs lost their quarterback on the first drive of the game, but they were able to grind out a win with backup Drew Locke. And as we wait to see the severity of Sam Darnold's knee and or hip injury, it's clear that the Seahawks players believe in each other and their coach. The offense struggled when Darnold went out, but Seattle's defense held them in it, and Locke got rolling in the second half, leading the drive to tie the game and then the drive to take the lead early in the fourth quarter. Seattle was missing key players in the secondary, and even fully healthy, this defense is not the same as Legion and Boom. But they're the number one defense last year, and they stepped up big, picking off Drake May 3 times to seal the win. Hopefully for the Patriots, the Seahawks just have their number, and this isn't the beginning of New England's Super Bowl hangover. Tomorrow, I miss another top stories of the day. 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

0: 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I love it. He's going to be with us for Break Room Sessions coming up next Wednesday. Charles Butler and Trinity is our special guest, and they're going to give us a taste of what to expect during Spirit of Praise. 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

0: DJ Morton and Mercy on Praise 92.7 and 95.9. Coming up in the next hour, I call it Inspirational Lifestyles. And I'm going to be talking with Bishop Derek Greer of Grace Church. We're going to hang out with him on September 19th for Grace Fest down in Dumfries, Virginia. So going to be talking to him about that coming up in the next hour, too. So don't miss a minute. 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

It's a classic. Georgia Mass Choir. Whitney Houston, Hold On, Help Is On The Way. I'm Cheryl Jackson. Coming up in 15 minutes is Inspirational Lifestyles. It's where I share my devotion today for September 10th. Our topic is simply joy. Ooh, I can't wait to share that.

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0: And so appropriate. I love it. Kirk Franklin featuring Karen Clark Sheard. That's his latest single. It's called Thank You for Everything on Praise 92.7 and 95.9. Time now for Inspirational Lifestyles. It's where I share my devotion. Today's topic is joy. Joy. Coming from Nehemiah 8 and 10 from the NIV, it says, do not grieve, for the joy of the Lord is your strength. The joy of the Lord is your strength. Joy is not necessarily happiness. Happiness is dependent on circumstances. Joy is not. Happiness is fleeting. Joy is constant. Happiness disappears when trials come. Joy grows trouble. Good times bring happiness and laughter. Difficulties bring sorrow and grief. But joy resides beneath all of that. Joy is not an emotion that can be fabricated or fake. It is a deep-seated sense that all things are well because God is in charge. Ooh, that's a shout right there. Joy is expressed in praise, in song, in laughter, a peaceful countenance, a light in the eyes, or a serenity that belies any adversity. It is the substance of the soul that holds us together as we trust in God. Who does all things well? Absolutely does. Jesus wants our joy to be full. So we pray, thank you, Jesus, for the joy that gives me strength. I choose today to fill my mind with truth, to think about those things that are praiseworthy, and to trust you fully. With a thankful heart, I choose joy. I love that. Mother McCrimmon, a mother of our church, used to say, today I choose to be happy, but I'll go deeper than that. I choose joy today. That regardless of the circumstance, there's a deep-seated sense as the Holy Spirit reminding me that all will be well. Man, I love that. That's joy. That's our topic today for Inspirational Lifestyles on Praise 92.7 and 95.9.
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7: 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Transistor radios were replaced by boom boxes. 8-track tapes were replaced by cassettes, cassettes by discs. Landlines were replaced by cell phones. Television was replaced by cable, then satellite. Now, everybody is streaming. However, this generation will inherit the first technology that can imitate thought itself. And all of us must decide how we will embrace artificial intelligence. AI is the first technology that will require us to set moral parameters for its usage. We must now decide what AI should be allowed and what should be prohibited. We must decide what happens to creativity, labor, truth, privacy, empathy, and democracy, and who will benefit. What will we require to remain uniquely human?
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It's Jumbo with Running on Praise 92.7 and 95.9. That thing sounds good, right? Feels good, and feel God all over it. Listen, coming up next, I'm going to be talking with Bishop Derek Greer of Grace Church. He's got a lot going on at Grace Church down in Dumfries, Virginia, specifically Grace Fest that's coming up on September 19th. I'm going to be there broadcasting live along with Ronette Rollins, and we'll talk more about it next. Here's Anthony Brown and Group Therapy on Praise 92.7 and 95.9.

0: Von DeJuan and the Trap Stars with 10X My Blessings on Praise 92.7 and 95.9. On the line with me is Bishop Derek Greer from Grace Church in Dumfries, Virginia. Man, I love hearing from you. How are you, sir?
1: I'm doing terrific. Love hearing from you as well, Cheryl. Always a wonderful thing to get to talk to your incredible Praise family. It's just a great thing to do.
0: Thank you, sir. And listen, I'm excited to come back to Grace Church for Grace Fest. Thank you so much for having us. I love it. We had a great time last year and looking forward to doing it this year. This is year four for you.
1: Yeah, year four.
0: Mm-hmm. So tell us how it all came about. Like 4 years ago, what made you say, let me create this whole community event?
1: Yeah, years ago, you know, I used to go into D.C. You'd have the Stone Soul Picnic and all these different events. A lot of this stuff's not happening anymore. So people don't really get the same chances we used to get years ago to connect and hang out with folks, meet new people. So we wanted to create an event where our community can get together, people can dance, people can laugh, people can go to vendors, and just enjoy the afternoon.
0: Man, we have so much fun. You're right, the line dancing, the food, but you also have some great resources. Tell us who's going to be there.
1: Yes, we're going to have all different types of tables with small businesses sharing their wares. Also, we'll be collecting coats and blankets for those in need. If you're under 16, you'll get a free hamburger or hot dog, whatever it is you like. So it's just a great time for folks to get together.
0: Bishop, I love that you also put together something called Unity Day, where churches are coming together. Tell us about that.
1: Yeah, National Unity Weekend was started also about 4 years ago. Yeah. We have almost 200 churches across the country that participate, where we dedicate 1 weekend a year to serve our communities. Mm-hmm. But on Sunday, churches preach from a shared text, and we preach on unity, healing message, racial healing, that type of thing. And it has had profound impacts on communities across the country. I mean, we have great events in New Jersey, Atlanta, South Carolina, all over the country. It's just a wonderful thing. If you are a pastor or you have access to your pastor's ear, go to nationalunityweekend.com. Get them involved, because it's a powerful weekend and the church mobilizes, and people that wouldn't have food the following week have food. People that didn't have shoes for school end up with shoes for school. Mm-hmm. So it's a big weekend on a practical level as well as a spiritual level.
0: You know, I love to pick your heart, hear what God is saying and what he's laid on your heart. Can you share a word of encouragement of what God is saying to you right now?
1: Sure. My congregation, you know, is largely in the, you know, metropolitan area here. Mm-hmm. And people need peace more than anything else. We are really in very challenging times. And the thing I'd like to say to people is peace is not the absence of trouble, but the presence of God.
0: Mm-hmm.
1: And if we have the presence of God in our lives, we can face just about anything. And the environment is just super uncertain. Things are changing so quickly that if your peace is dependent on your circumstances, you're in trouble and you're probably about to lose your mind.
0: Yeah.
1: You need to make sure your peace is based in God and you're really experiencing his presence. Not just some doctrine about a God that exists somewhere in the by and by, but really drawing near and experiencing him in the right now.
0: I love it. I love it. If you're just tuning in, talking with Bishop Derek Greer, one of the premier voices you hear on Praise 92.7 and 95.9, excited about joining him coming up on September the 19th for Grace Fest. Ronette and I are going to be there. She's going to be broadcasting from there. DJ Soul, we're going to have so much fun and a lot of great connection with the community. This is when I get to hug necks and kiss babies.
1: That's right. I'm looking forward to seeing you.
0: I am looking forward to it as well. All right, family. So 17100 Van Buren Road in Dumfries, Virginia is where we are for Grace Fest. Services start for them. Well, the event starts at 11 a.m. to 3 p.m. So come out, be a part of the 4th Annual Grace Fest. Join up and be a part of Unity Day. And Bishop, tell us where to go to find out all information. All of this stuff is on the website at Grace Church, right?
1: Yes, you go to gracechurchva.org. Mm-hmm. Also, the church has about a 10-acre parking lot.
0: Yeah.
1: So we have a whole lot of rooms, 70 vendors, 4 food trucks. The Prince William County Fire Department and Police Departments will be with us. So it's going to be a big weekend. Also, that Sunday, the following day, is Back to Church Sunday. So if you don't have a church home, come out to Grace Church. We'd love to see you on that Sunday and serve you and bless you. And as I said, you know, peace is not the absence of trouble. It's the presence of God. So go to a place this Sunday, even if you can't come here, where you can experience the presence of God so you can have strength in this hour.
0: We will hold on to that word. Thank you so much, Bishop. I appreciate you checking in.
1: God bless you. Talk to you soon.
0: It's Bishop Derek Greer of Grace Church. 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

0: Ken Jones with Praise on Go on Praise 92.7 and 95.9. 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Now, don't forget, you got to be able to be here by 12 noon on next Wednesday. 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

0: Here we go.
1: You are my God.
0: Come on, sing. Service for God and not sing a hymn to his name.
1: Praise God from whom all blessings flow.
0: Everybody, praise him. Here below. Yes, Lord.

0: He reigns forever, that He rules always. He's the sovereign God of the universe. And we give Him praise, and we give Him glory. Hallelujah. Yes, God, yes, God. You are my God. Oh, yeah.
1: Be inspired on board One Voyage 2026 featuring Jonathan McReynolds, Ja'Kaylin Carr, and Pastor Mike Jr.
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0: 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Listen, thank you so much for hanging out with me today. It's been an amazing Thursday. We're on our way to the weekend. Tomorrow, don't forget to keep listening out for a chance to win passes to hang out with us during Break Room Sessions happening Wednesday, September 16th with Charles Butler and Trinity. I'll talk to you guys tomorrow. I have more passes for that. And, of course, all the things you love on Get Up Mornings with Erica Campbell. All right. Willie Moore Jr. is up next. Love you, family. Thanks for hanging. Bye-bye.
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know, Willie Mo Jr. is on your radio, family. It is the Willie Mo Jr. Show. Family, this is the start of Thank God Thursday. And I don't necessarily know if you know it or not, but I'm so thankful for you. I'm so thankful for what God is doing in your life. Here's the thing. So many people argue and think about everything that's going wrong. Today, we're going to think about what God is doing correct. All right? It's Thank God Thursday right here on the Willie Mo Jr. Show. Flat out.

0: family. Thank God Thursday edition of the show. Grateful that today we get the esteemed privilege to hang out with Corinne Hawthorne.
1: Hey!
0: She's coming up next hour. Make sure that you stick around. Family, I'm so grateful on Thank God Thursday to announce that coming up this Monday, the season 9 of the Love You More show will be starting off. And I'm grateful for that. Shout out to all of our new amazing partners. Let me tell anybody right now who has an idea, just do it, right? Like, no matter how crazy it may look, I've been rereading Andy Stanley's book, Visioneering, and just going through the scripture of Nehemiah and rebuilding the wall, et cetera, et cetera. And just how some things you just got to be quiet. Like, sometimes for me, I made so many announcements that it gives people an opportunity to actually think like, man, you crazy. You know what I mean? So now I prefer not meeting, saying what we going to do and just come back like, all right, so this part is done. All I need you to do is this, and this. So I'm so grateful for people out there who encourage dreamers like myself. To those of you who say, man, I ain't really got a dream, go serve somebody with one because we need you.
1: True.
0: Yes, indeed.
1: I'm so glad you said that too, because a couple weeks ago you asked me, you were like, so are you starting this whole fitness journey? I was like, when I'm doing it, we'll talk about it.
0: Yeah, I'm going to just show up.
1: I'll just show up and it's just like, hey, he did it. It's like, I feel like that's better, because when you make public announcements, then it's like, now you got the pressure of the announcement.
0: Yeah.
1: It's like, don't be a part of public announcement.
0: Yeah. That's because R. Kelly didn't land. But no. Shout out to Ron.
1: You know what?
0: No. But here goes the thing. And I hope I'm saying this right, because I've been kind of just going through this book skimming. But I think Nehemiah was the person who rebuilt the wall, right? Mm-hmm. And, you know, his job, he was a cupbearer. Like, literally, he was the king's bartender.
1: That's what that is? The cupbearer.
0: So if you put it in text, he's a bartender, but God is asking him to rebuild something, right? So it's like, how do you go from that to that? And what Andy's been teaching me through this visioneering book is that sometimes God will use those smaller roles to get you close to the king.
1: Facts.
0: so he can assist you in trusting, so he can rebuild things in you. So who am I talking to today? I'm talking to those people who feel like you are so overqualified for the position that you're in, that you're not treated the way you think you should be treated. But God will use that moment of faithfulness to give you a call to gain trust in a certain area, so you can rebuild something that God's always wanted to be rebuilt. So I am challenging anybody right now, please don't despise your small beginnings. You'll get this dream and your vision. God's going to take you there. But just be faithful where you are until you can get to where you want. Okay? Family, listen, when we come back, I got a brand new flat out hit of the week from the woman who will be hanging out with us next hour.

0: Here's the deal. The government is over $38 trillion in debt, which means the IRS is not slowing down, and the tax code is complex and unforgiving. So it's not surprising if you're one of the millions of Americans that owe back taxes to the IRS. 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
7: 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Corinne Hawthorne is called His Favorite right here on the Willie Mo Jr. Show. Flat Out.

0: Kareem Hawthorne, his favorite right here on the Willie Mo Jr. Show.
1: So good.
0: Indeed. Stone, you know what? I must be his favorite.
1: Yeah.
0: That's not biblical. I just want to say that.
1: Well, you could be the apple of God's eye.
0: Okay.
1: He did say that we were the apple of his eye.
0: Yeah.
1: Yeah.
0: What so, he said that?
1: It's in the word.
0: I'm going to go look for it.
1: Yeah, it's in the word. I don't know the scripture, but I know it's in there.
0: All right.
1: When
0: we get back, we talk about go find it. Family, right now, here's Darryl Walls, PJ Morton, Abel, right here on the Willie Mo Jr. Show. I love that song, though. I'm going to keep on saying I'm his favorite, flat out.

0: Darryl Walls, PJ Morton, Able, right here on the Willie Mo Jr. Show. God is able.
1: Amen.
0: Shout out to Darryl Walls. I seen him on a podcast here in Atlanta, and he really don't care what you say about him. I just want to put that
1: That's
0: out
1: good.
0: There.
1: I think we should all be like that.
0: Yeah, that freedom in him is I appreciate it. Because, I can acknowledge it and be aware of it because I walk in it, mm-hmm. right? I detect it, accept it, and then I address it, right? Like, I don't let nobody. I'm like, hey, man, it's not that I don't care about God, but your opinion, it don't really. Come on, somebody. It don't matter to me as much as it
1: right.
0: used to.
1: Your opinion is not the trending topic.
0: No, it is not. Praise God. So shout out to Darryl Walls. I love you to life, champ. Good to see you walking in freedom, okay? Family, of course, she has the top three trending topics in the nation. Coming up next hour. Right now, she has one. What's going on, Sheree?
2: What's good, Willie Mo Jr. and D-Stone? Trending topic for today. Yesterday, Apple announced the iPhone Duo, which is the company's first foldable smartphone. I've seen pictures. It look a little interesting. I don't know yet, but it look all right. The phone has a screen on the outside and opens up to show a larger display inside. The cameras are on the back, front, and inside as well. And it starts at a whopping $1,999. That's the retail price. Say what you will, do what you will with that. And it launches on October the 23rd. The new phone is about the size and shape of a passport, and Apple says it's the thinnest iPhone ever when the phone is unfolded. The front screen is 5.4 inches, while the inside display is 7.6 inches. The inner screen is about the size of an iPad mini, and the screen also has a matte texture that lowers glare and doesn't appear to easily smudge. But shout out to Apple in general. You know, I'm an Apple user. I got the Macs and the iPhones and the iPads. I got all the eyes, okay? So I'm not throwing shade on this at all. I don't need a new phone right now, but it is nice to see them trying to be competitive in the market and offer people something different. So if you get this phone, hit me up on social media. Let me know what you think about it. And you can let me know now, too, if you're kind of thinking about it, if you're skeptical, whatever. Let's talk about it. Hit me up. All my iPhone users, where you at? Tap in with me. Instagram and or X, formerly known as Twitter. The handle is at Sheree underscore Nicole, S-H-A-R-I underscore N-Y.
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1: Let it rise.
2: There's no place I'd rather be than right here, just you and me, asking you

0: Praise God. Yes, Lord. Ernest Pugh, your glory to see you.
1: And I found the verse. For those of you who are just tuning in, Willie asked me, you said that God said you were the apple of his eye. Where is that in the Bible? It's in Zechariah 2, verse 8.
0: Come on.
1: Thus said the Lord of hosts, after the glory hath he sent me unto the nations which spoiled you. For he that toucheth,
0: They don't have another version.
1: No, I'm sorry. I shouldn't have went to the KJV.
0: That man went to the KJV. Everybody under the age of 35 is lost. They've been reading NLT, Message, the ESV. That man said, he maketh me lie down.
1: So there's an easier one. Deuteronomy 32:10, God kept Jacob as the apple of his eye in the wilderness. So that means that he just has his eye on you.
0: Yes, indeed.
1: Which sounds like you. I know he be watching you.
0: Praise the Lord. I know he does, and I'm grateful for that opportunity, but he can show enough look now because I ain't got much to hide. It was a time I'd be like, so, is he looking? I don't want him to see this.
1: Apparently, this was like a term in the Bible. It's in more than one place. It's in Psalms 17 and 8. David prays, keep me as the apple of his eye. Maybe that's the way they talked in the Bible days.
0: Yeah, no doubt. So that means that, you know,
1: the apple
0: I'm
1: of his
0: favorite.
1: Pupil.
0: Indeed. Praise the Lord.
1: Center.
0: Hey!
1: Of his attention.
0: Come on, I see revelations just starting to ooze out of
1: you. Yeah.
0: Yeah, I didn't see that.
1: So the apple of his eye means that you're the pupil. They saw the, okay. And you know, a pupil is somebody that you teach.
0: Yeah.
1: And God says that God rebukes the ones that he loves. So that means that sometimes when you're going through stuff, it's because he loves you.
0: Yeah.
1: Amen.
0: Yeah. Family, listen, when we come back, it is a chance for you to hang out with Corinne Hawthorne. We talking everything. She fell off a horse. She got a new record label. She got a new song. And she just built a whole house out of her pocket.
1: Whole house.
0: Yes, indeed. We'll talk about it when we come back. It's the Willie Moe Jr. Show. Flat out.
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Just in case you didn't know, Willie Moe Jr. is on your radio, family. 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Family, listen, of course, on Friends and Family Friday, I usually bring people in, but on Thursday, I've been doing my best for my Thursday audience to really enjoy some of our big-time amazing artists. Today is no different. We get the esteemed privilege to hang out with the one and only Corinne Hawthorne. When we come back, we're talking new music. Come on, somebody. Big gospel project. And, of course, she's been doing an amazing job of self-funding her dream home. We're going to talk about all of that when we come back. Right now, here's a little throwback, Corinne Hawthorne, right here on the Willie Moe Jr. Show.

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0: Come on, I'm his favorite.
1: Yep. She said, I must be. Hey, Glory. What up, Corinne?
0: Shondo.
2: Yes. Gotta be. I must be. That's what I said. I must be his favorite because
1: come on.
2: Where my life been going, it's no way. He does not love me.
0: Indeed, Corinne, I was praying so hard when I seen something on social media when you had a horse fall. Corinne, before we talk about this new music, like, first off, I am glad you are okay. And if I need to, I can come down there and knock that horse out for you if you need me to.
2: You know what? Come on the next flight. That horse do need to be popped. I think it need a good pop.
0: Girl, you like so Southern though. Like, you're building. I get a chance to kind of peek in every now and then, but I see that you are building your dream home and just doing so many things. Like, how are you getting involved in so much at such a beautiful younger age, man, with real estate?
2: Literally, I feel like I'm just like bored. Like, I wake up and I see things, I think about them, and I just do it. And then after the fact, I'm literally like, how in the world did I do that? But I don't know, like, I just have lots of ideas all the time, and I feel like I'm never the person that's kind of scared to like step out on faith and try things even if I don't have any experience. And that's what it was for my house. I was like, I've never done this before, I don't know what I'm doing, but I'm trusting God. And that's what I did. So yeah, I built my house myself from the ground up, and I am enjoying every second of it. And it was just a beautiful process because I feel like it encouraged a lot of people as well. I got to film the entire thing and put it up on YouTube, so it was a journey, and yeah, I can't wait to do more.
0: Indeed, congratulations. I'm so proud of you. Hanging out with Corinne Hawthorne. Corinne, what have you learned about money that you wish somebody would have taught you when you first came into the industry?
2: It goes so fast. Like, money is just going. Like, where is it at? Like, literally, that's how I feel. But I don't know, I feel like what I felt when I was younger was I don't feel like nobody taught me it. It was just something that I kind of like realized that I wanted to prep for like the future. So like, whenever I talk to people, I am like, you need to prepare for what you want for yourself in 10 years now.
0: Yes.
2: You know what I'm saying? Like, make those preparations now. Don't wait until all of the pieces are coming together. Don't wait until you have all your money, you have your down payment. You could be so far away from actually being ready to hit go on whatever it is you want to do, but you still need to treat it like it's going to happen now. So I think that would be something that I would encourage other people for. Start building your credit. You know what I'm saying? Credit ain't no joke. I don't care if you're 18 years old, you need to start doing something to build your credit, because at some point you're going to need it. So I feel like that's just advice that I wish that I had, or at least like I wish that I had, I guess, more people kind of teaching me those things. But I did try my best with the resources I had to try to prepare for where I'm at now. And even now, I'm preparing for things in the future. So, yeah.
0: Indeed. Hanging out with Corinne Hawthorne. When we come back, we're talking music. Corinne has this beautiful sound that intersects R&B.

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0: Hawthorne right here on the Willie Mo Jr. Show. And Corinne is here with us right now.
1: Yes, she is.
0: Corinne, I hear it's a new season because you recently signed with Motown Gospel. Now, after everything you already accomplished, what does starting a new chapter feel like when you're no longer the young girl everybody first met on The Voice?
2: You know what? It feels great. Oh, my God. It feels incredible. I feel like, you know, starting so young, I think that just within itself is just like a journey. You know, I didn't know who I was. People didn't really know who I was. I had to go on a journey, not only like as an artist, but just as a young woman to learn myself. So I think like now with everything that I've been through, just from my experience in life has like prepared me for where I am now. I'm smarter. I'm more confident. Like I know who I am and I'm still obviously like growing every single day. But it feels really good to just be in this position to where I can confidently, you know, do the things that I know that God is calling me to do. But even business-wise, like, I done so much within this time. Like, you just talked about building my house. I owned a business. Like, I'm a real business girl now, so I know how to fight for myself in a different way as well when it comes to just making sure that I'm taken care of and I get the most out of every opportunity. So it feels incredible. I'm very happy in this season. I'm grateful for experience. Yeah.
0: Indeed. Well, I appreciate you checking in. Last question, and I'll let you go ahead and finish building houses and making cobbles.
1: Right.
0: You know, number one, I want to tell you, I never forget. It had to be like 2017, 2018. I asked you, I said, would you want to win? What would you want to win? Like, I want to win a Grammy, baby. I was like, yeah, that's what I'm talking about. Because sometimes, I was like, oh, I love her because she real. But I just want to ask you now, do you still see the accolades? Because I know you his favorite. Do you still see the Grammys and different accolades as special? Or are you just content now just saying, hey, man, hey, I'm winning in so many areas of my life. If that happens, it happens. If not, it is what it is.
2: I think it's that exactly that. Like, I feel like I found, like, success in different areas of my life. Like, even outside of, like, music. Like, I hate to keep bringing it up, but, like, building my house with no experience is such a huge accomplishment. Yeah. Like, that's something that I had zero experience, zero help doing, and I did it. And now I'm encouraging other people and teaching other people how to do that. That is, like, it's such a fulfillment in a way that's just like so much different than like your skill set. Cause I've been singing. I knew I could sing since I was 6 years old. You know what I'm saying? Like that's a natural talent, but being able to do things that are outside of your comfort zone that God can like step in and show you like I can help you to do this too. Those things mean a lot more. And I'm not saying I don't want no Grammy, baby. I still take it. I still take the Grammy for sure. But if I never get it, like I think like the place that I am in life, it's like ministry is about so many different aspects of your life. It's not just always about what you're naturally good at. And like I get so much comfort. Like I got so many chickens and horses in the back of my house, and go and grab eggs from my coop every day brings me happiness. That's success. I raise them chickens from the ground up. Okay.
0: Yes,
2: so I don't know. I'm in such a different place in my life, and I'm genuinely just happy as long as I'm getting better. But I'll take the Grammy too.
0: Indeed. Did you get married yet too, or you just chilling for right now?
2: No. We gonna see. You gotta bring me on the podcast.
0: Yeah,
2: so
0: that's
2: about.
0: What we talking about.
2: I got the tea.
0: Yes,
2: I got the tea.
0: Come on,
2: I got the tea.
0: Yes,
2: no, your girl is not married.
0: Okay, well listen, as half of the audience goes to her DMs right now.
1: I know, right? No.
0: But listen, her new song is. It's his favorite. It's available right now wherever you stream. Shout out to my friends at Motown. We always appreciate you checking in. And thank you for being honest, open, and transparent. We appreciate you, Corinne.
2: Thank you. I love you guys so much.
0: Yeah, they love
1: appreciate you.
0: Have a blessing.
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4: This is the Daily Play with Joy Taylor. The defending champs lost their quarterback on the first drive of the game, but they were able to grind out a win with backup Drew Lock. And as we wait to see the severity of Sam Darnold's knee and or hip injury, it's clear that the Seahawks players believe in each other and their coach. The offense struggled when Darnold went out, but Seattle's defense held them in it, and Locke got rolling in the second half, leading the drive to tie the game, and then the drive to take the lead early in the fourth quarter. Seattle was missing key players in the secondary, and even fully healthy, this defense is not the same as Legion and Boom. But they're the number one defense last year, and they stepped up big, kicking off Drake May 3 times to seal the win. Hopefully for the Patriots, the Seahawks just have their number, and this isn't the beginning of New England's Super Bowl hangover. Tomorrow on this and other top stories of the day, tune into the Daily Play with Joy Taylor at UrbanOnePodcast.com or wherever you get your podcasts.
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6: So traffic brought to you by Mothers Against Drunk Driving. The 3rd Street Tunnel northbound jammed up in Northwest from D Street Northwest towards New York Avenue. As we take a look at 295, this is the Anacostia Freeway northbound between the 11th Street Bridge and Eastern Avenue. We got 15-minute delays there. As we hop on to 95 southbound out in Lorton, that is jammed up moving towards the Woodbridge exit. As we hop on to the Beltway local lanes out in Alexandria, the outer loop moving towards Route 1. Also jammed up with traffic. The BW Parkway northbound jammed up. We're watching this in Greenbelt from, looks like 193 Greenbelt Road over towards 197. Watch out for slow ups making your way out in Prince George's County. For victims of drunk and drug driving, your grief is unique, but you're not.
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5: It's me, Willie Mo Jr. on Praise. Flat up.
6: Oh, good. Lift your voice. Come on, tell them today.

0: out this disclaimer and say anyone who has high blood pressure should not watch Coco Gauff play. Yesterday, Coco saved two match points and she fought back from being a set down to beat Mira Andreeva and punch her ticket to the U.S. Open semifinal match against the incoming world number one, Elena Rybakina. The final tally was 2-6, 7-6, and 6-2 in Coco's favor. She would go on to say her play was inspired by fellow American Big Foe Francis Tiafoe's comeback victory over Alex Mickelson on Tuesday night. It was a good one. After the win, here's some of what Coco had to say about her support system.
1: How important are the people in your box to be able to come through a match when you weren't playing your best?
2: Oh, well, so important. I know sometimes I give them a hard time, but I think, you know, when I'm just stressed out, I need to look over and not see them stressed out, even though they might be stressed out. And yeah, I think the motto of the match is just to fight. And yeah, thank you guys for the energy. Sorry for what was said. I think they're too tired. JC can't even stand up anymore.
0: Number two, the U.S. just went through its hottest summer in 132 years of record-keeping, pushing past the infamous Dust Bowl summer of 1936. This all according to the National Oceanic and Atmospheric Administration. August and the June through August period both set all-time records, while July was the hottest month ever recorded in the country, with many cities enduring triple-digit temperatures. I can attest to that. Those of us here in the ATL know what that's about. And all in all, 1,541 monthly heat records, unreal, were tied or broken nationwide. This comes while El Nino, is gaining strength in the tropical Pacific and the intensifying effects of climate change. I talked about El Nino yesterday when I was speaking about Hawaii and just the impacts of a tropical storm there. So it is real. Global warming is real. If you don't want to believe it, I don't know what to tell you. The numbers and the data is here for your use. And for your research, do with it what you will.
3: Only I can make this promise to you. And here is my promise. If the Republicans win the House of Representatives and the United States Senate, both of them, because of our economic, tremendous economic success, like in history, we've never had anything like what's happening. But because of our tremendous strength and success economically, I will issue a dividend to every adult citizen in the United States of America for $5,000.
0: Well, there you have it, ladies and gentlemen. That's number three. That was our president, Donald Trump, promising to pay every American adult $5,000 if the Republicans win November's midterm elections. He made the promise last night in Dallas when he headlined the GOP's first midterm convention. What say you? Let's talk about it. Or if you want to weigh in on the U.S. just going through its hottest summer in 132 years of record keeping. Yeah, basically, let's talk about global warming. I want to chat about that. We can. Or if you want to weigh in on some U.S. Open fun, Coco Gauff punched her ticket to the semifinals. Very, very challenging match. She fought back, so she'll be in the semifinals. And also, Taylor Townsend is going to be in the women's doubles U.S. Open final tomorrow. So I'll be rooting for both of them. Will you? Let's talk about it. Hit me up. Instagram and or X, formerly known as Twitter. The handle is at Sheree_Nicole, Shari_NY.

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4: 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Jammed up in the 3rd Street Tunnel. This is northbound and southbound, making your way towards D Street Northwest and New York Avenue. This is actually northbound. Southbound, as you move towards the Southeast Southwest Freeway, traffic is actually jammed up out in the district. 295 northbound, 22-minute delays, moving towards the 11th Street Bridge. New York Avenue, we're dealing with delays also outbound, especially in between 4th Street Northeast and Bladensburg Road out in Northeast D.C. Looks like traffic is slow in the outer loop of the Beltway at Springfield, V.A. and 22-minute delays as you make your way towards the Wilson Bridge. As we hop on to, looks like the BW Parkway northbound between 450 and the Beltway is slow with traffic. The Crohn's and Colitis Foundation has led inflammatory bowel disease research and care for over 50 years. 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

0: J.J. Hairston, nothing else. Right here on the Willie Mo Jr. Show. Major love to J.J. Hairston. Family, just thank God Thursday. And I want to tell you, thank you, that I'm grateful for everybody under the sound of my voice who has made it through this year without losing your mind. Because there are so many things that have come to attack your mind, your willpower, just your spirit sitting in the right place. You didn't lose it. And I'm so grateful for you. And to those of you who are going through so much right now, seem like one thing after another, just know that God has not taken his unchanging hand off of your life. This is just something that you have to go through, because you're going to get better. And you win in the end. It doesn't feel like you're winning right now. Baby, it's not the end. You're in the Live with Willie Mo Jr. What's your name? Where you calling from?
1: This is Frankie from Raleigh. And I just thank God that he reminds us that there's intimacy in being still and listening to him, because God is still speaking. God is still healing. God is still delivering. And we are believing him and praising him in advance for miracles to take place, because he is still in the miracle working business.
0: Yes, Lord. We appreciate you. We appreciate you. You're on the Live with Willie Mo Jr. Thank God Thursday. What's your name? Where you calling from?
2: My name is Geronis. I'm calling from Concord, North Carolina.
0: Okay.
2: And I'm thanking God because he gave me another chance of employment. I lost my job on June 24th.
0: Okay.
2: And by August 17th, I was already getting three offers to choose from. So I'm very grateful that he gave me another opportunity for another job.
0: Come on! Come on, give me another one. You're on the Live with Willie Mo. Thank God Thursday. What's your name? Where you calling from?
3: This is Molly Jones. I'm from Virginia, and I'm calling to thank God for two situations I've been dealing with for the last 3 months.
0: Mm.
3: And that is, I had my grandson on my insurance. After he moved out, I took him off, and I was in the hospital. He drove my car, and he told me that. So now the insurance company wants to go back to the first one I told him. I'm thanking God for my health, my strength, and for working out both of those situations, because I know he's got it.
0: I know that's right.
4: Yeah.
0: I know that's right.
4: Wow.
0: Come on, somebody.
4: Yes, her name is Smiley, though.
0: I love it.
4: Named your baby Smiley, huh?
0: Yes, indeed. Family, listen, when we come back, an opportunity for us to open up those phone lines once again. To those of you who want to share what you are thanking God for, this moment is for you. On the way, I got music from CeCe Winans and Tamela Mann. It's the Willie Mo Jr. Show, flat out. Hey, Willie Mo Jr. here.
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9: Hey, so this traffic update brought to you by Compassion International. Let's go around the outer loop of the Beltway, jammed up here as you make your way towards Ritchie Marlboro Road and then the Greenbelt Mark Metro Station. We got a medical emergency cleared out of the inner loop of the Beltway at the Greenbelt Mark Metro Station, but traffic is still really jammed up from the 95 interchange. Also got slow ups here on the BW Parkway. This is northbound as you make your way towards 197 New York Avenue, outbound from 4th Street Northeast over towards Bladensburg Road Northeast. We're dealing with jammed up traffic. Also 20 minute delays here on 295. This is northbound over towards the 11th Street Bridge. Also out in Tysons, the inner loop of the Beltway is a jammed up traffic situation moving towards 270 Spur. Imagine a child in extreme poverty waiting over 365 days to be sponsored in their way today. Become a Compassion sponsor now. 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
10: Every generation experiences a technology powerful enough to change society. Transistor radios were replaced by boomboxes. 8-track tapes were replaced by cassettes, cassettes by discs. Landlines were replaced by cell phones. Television was replaced by cable, then satellite. Now, everybody is streaming. However, this generation will inherit the first technology that can imitate thought itself. And all of us must decide how we will embrace artificial intelligence. AI is the first technology that will require us to set moral parameters for its usage. We must now decide what AI should be allowed and what should be prohibited. We must decide what happens to creativity, labor, truth, privacy, empathy, and democracy, and who will benefit. What will we require to remain uniquely human?
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0: Hey, what's up? This is Smokey Norfolk. And just in case you didn't know, you're listening to the Willie Moore Jr. Show. Flat out.
1: Let me take you back to a gospel. Caribbean vibes felt like in that church.

0: The man right here on the Willie Mo Jr. show.
1: Hello, God.
0: Hello, God. Mm-hmm. Why Clef John on there, too?
1: Yeah, and Kirk Franklin.
0: Yeah, man. I seen something Kirk Franklin was doing. He was in Orlando, too, with all of them. I don't know what they was doing in Orlando this weekend.
1: They might have been down there to see Ty.
0: I don't think I seen Ty.
1: Oh, okay.
0: They probably went over the house after.
1: Or they went to Disney.
0: No, it's too much magic going on over there.
1: He's so crazy.
0: Yeah, church people don't like magic.
1: It's like a...
0: Right. Yeah, they like Santa Claus though, I tell you that. But
1: how Santa Claus come down that chimney? That sound like magic to me.
0: Johnson, gotta make sure they like. We like Magic Johnson. We don't like nothing else about no magic. Right. Praise the Lord. You on the line on Thank God Thursday. What's your name? Where you calling from?
2: My name is Tasha. I am calling from Norfolk, Virginia.
0: Okay.
2: And what I am thanking God for is for allowing me to be a work in progress and not giving up on the person that I am. I know that I'm supposed to be doing his work, so I just want to thank him for allowing me to be a work in progress.
1: Amen.
0: I love it. Thank you for checking in. You're on the line with Willie Mo. What's your name? Where you calling from?
3: My name is Chrissy from Jacksonville.
1: Duval.
3: And I'm just thanking God for life today. You know, I've been going through so much, and just God just has been still continuing to bless me. You know, my children, my daughter just went to college. My son, you know, he just lost his dad, but we are just getting through it. But I just thank God for just still continuing to be God. I just thank God for God.
0: Wow. I'm so grateful for everybody who checked in. Stone, what you thankful for real quick? Just real quick.
1: I'm going to actually say it in the motivational moment. So I want everybody to stick around for the last hour of the show. At the very, very end, before you leave, we like to give you a motivational moment, and I'm doing it today. So
0: indeed. Praise break coming up. Stick around. It's the Willie Mo Jr. Show. Flat out.
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3: 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Flat up.

0: What's up, y'all? This is Will Smith, and you're listening to my boy, Willie Moore Jr. on the Willie Moore Jr. Show. Flat out.
1: Thank you, God, for giving us our identity in you. We can know who we are because we know whose we are, and we don't have to work for your approval. You've called us by name.

It's Sybil Wilkes with What We Need to Know. Police in Jackson, Mississippi are investigating the death of 29-year-old Tayshia Fortune as a homicide after her body was discovered hanging from a tree behind a vacant West Jackson residence. The police chief, Rochelle Brackney, confirmed investigators treated the case as a murder from the start. While an official autopsy was completed 4 weeks ago, law enforcement authorities remain waiting on final findings from the medical examiner. Authorities detained a person of interest on an unrelated firearms charge, though no former charges have been filed in Fortune's death. Ahead of the 25th anniversary of the September 11th attacks, former President George W. Bush spoke at his presidential library in Dallas Wednesday night alongside former Secretary of State Condoleezza Rice. Reflecting on his presidency, Bush described 9/11 as a clarifying historical moment for his administration, praising the millions of brave Americans who volunteered and joined the armed forces to serve a nation in peril. In artificial intelligence world, safety researcher Evan Hubinger at Anthropic warns the probability that AI extinguishes human civilization within the next decade exceeds 10%. His alarming public statements follow the sudden resignation of fellow Anthropic researcher Jacob Coxon, who accused leading tech laboratories of racing towards superintelligence without adequate safety controls while gambling with human lives. In sports, the Seattle Seahawks defeated the New England Patriots 13-10 in the NFL regular season opener. Seattle intercepted Drake May to seal the Super Bowl 60 rematch victory, while week one continues today down under in Australia as the Los Angeles Rams duel the San Francisco 49ers. To subscribe to my free daily newsletter, please visit SybilWilkes.com. For all the news 24/7, go to News1.com. I'm Sybil Wilkes. 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
3: 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Let's start off in VA 66 eastbound. The scene of an accident, the left lane is blocked at VA 123. Also westbound 66 at the Centerville exit, we've got two left lanes blocked due to an accident. And so, yeah, traffic is messy. The 95 express lanes here southbound between Lorton and Route 1. We got a disabled vehicle. The right lane is blocked out in Maryland, Largo, Prince George's County, the outer loop of the Beltway as you hop on in between Central Avenue and the Greenbelt Mark Metro Station. We got 14-minute delays. Things are also slow moving around on the BW Parkway. This is actually northbound between 450 and, of course, the Beltway. New York Avenue outbound making your way towards 4th Street North. Northeast is jammed up. Also, 395 northbound and southbound in D.C. is slow. It's not too late. There are thousands of kids waiting over a year for a sponsor. In their wait today, sponsor Child with Compassion. 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
1: We do.
0: Mr. Willie Mo Jr. Show. It's time for the praise break. Talk to us, Stone.
1: Man, I'm so excited about the praise break today because actually somebody called this week and they were like, they're really, really asking or believing God that they'll have enough money to be on the One Voyage cruise because they enjoyed Ship Church so much last year. So today's mix, I don't usually do this, is dedicated to anybody who's ever been on the ship and has ever been to Ship Church. And if you've never been there, 214-495-1963. Get your cabin for the One Voyage cruise. And we launch this thing in 5,
0: 4,
1: 3,
0: 2,
1: 1.
0: Let's go. Get this.

0: Willie Moore Jr. Show Praise Break coming to a close, but I got Jacalyn Carr live in the studio.
1: Yeah.
0: And she is going to be on the cruise this year, which is super duper exciting. It's her first one.
1: Yes.
0: So I'm telling you, great opportunity for you to get up close and personal with some of your favorite artists, Jacalyn Carr, Deshaun Mitchell, Pastor Mike Jr., and we're going to be having a good time.
1: Yes. Yes, we are. I mean, you can't have all those powerhouses and, you know, you don't leave with something.
0: Yeah, no, you don't. Listen, you are not going to feel alone on the cruise. You're going to be like, I feel something. Yes. And I'm going to say, that's the Holy Ghost.
1: Yes. You never feel lonely with the Holy Ghost.
0: Exactly. So what you need to do is call this number, 214-495-1963. Cabins are going extremely fast. It's going to be amazing. So if you want to be a part of this, make sure that you witness it when it happens, all right? 214-495-1963. As a matter of fact, say it with me, Jacalyn. 214-495-1963. There you go. Everybody, get your cabins. And, of course, you know we're partying with a purpose. We're raising money for HBCUs, which is so important. Because where would we be if somebody didn't care about us?
1: That's
0: so
1: right.
0: We are going to continue to keep that care train going. And we want to see you on the ship, okay? So get your cabins today.
1: Today.
0: So that you can praise God with Jacalyn Carr. All right? All right, here on the Willie Moore Jr. Show.
1: Flat out. Just in case you didn't know.
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6: All right, so this update brought to you by Mothers Against Drunk Driving. We got a couple situations out on 66 in VA. All right, so 66 eastbound just before VA 123, an accident has the left lane blocked. Also, looks like 66 westbound just after the Centerville exit. Traffic is getting by on the right shoulder. This is due to an accident. Also shut down due to an accident is 66 express lanes here westbound as you move over towards Sutley Road. As you continue to move around in Northern VA, the 3rd Street Tunnel northbound is a little jammed up between D Street Northwest and New York Avenue. Also, as we take a look here, southbound 295 moving towards South Capitol is moving slow. Out in Greenbelt on the BW Parkway northbound towards Greenbelt Road and 197. Also jammed up for victims of drunk and drug driving. 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

0: rise, out of the valley, out of the storm, out of the grave. You won't repeat a battle, you won't repeat a battle, but he already, already won. Go, go, go, go to sleep. He already broke through.
1: From the world of the hit television series Reacher comes a new story with even more personal stakes. Francis Neely, the private investigator and former military colleague of Jack Reacher, is taking center stage. After the suspicious death of a beloved friend, Neely will stop at nothing to uncover the truth. 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

rather have it.

0: What's going on, family? It's your girl, Sheree Nicole, still holding it down as always right here on the Willie Mo Jr. Show. It's Thursday, and I do have just a thought, and I was really sitting with this as I was looking at some of these matches at the U.S. Open, Ben Shelton's historic match that he had the other day, not finishing till 3:33 in the morning. The longest match, I believe, on record at the U.S. Open on the men's side. And then also looking at an incredibly long back and forth exchange that Coco Gauff had in her quarterfinal match yesterday. And I'm like, man, these players endure a lot. They push through at levels that are so extraordinary. And in doing so, on the other side of that is victory for them. And so I know that we talk about working smarter, not harder. I've talked about it on this show. Finding ways to relax and restore and regroup. I've talked about it ad nauseum on this show because you need to do those things. But sometimes, I'm going to be honest with y'all, we just got to go through it. And so the question now is, how much can you handle? Can you stick it out when you're exhausted? Can you stay with it when you're down a set and it looks like you're going to lose? Can you push through when you're tired? Can you make it one more day when you feel like you can't? And the answer to all of those questions, in many respects, should be yes. Even if you don't feel it in your body, even if you don't feel it in your heart, your mind is a powerful tool. You can tell yourself and will yourself to do things. And so as I'm looking at what it's been taking for these players to make it to every next round, to push through to the next level, to make it ultimately to get an opportunity to hoist that championship trophy up, they've had to handle a lot. They've had to push through a lot. They've had to overcome odds. And we have to understand that in life, that is going to be a requirement for us at some point, sometime, if not all the time in many respects. Very few things come easy. Not to say things can't come easy, because there are blessings that just slap us upside the head and we're just walking down the street. Those things happen. But there are also access points to God's best for us that are going to require us to push through some things. Just a thought. Want to hear more of my thoughts? You can actually check out my podcast, Just a Thought with Sheree Nicole. It's available on Apple Podcasts as well as Spotify and also YouTube. Head on over to YouTube, type in Sheree Nicole. That's S-H-A-R-I-N-Y-C-O-L-E. All of the episodes are up for your enjoyment. 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We got more to go right here on the Willie Mo Jr. Show. Light up.
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0: Abraham and Bless right here on the Willie Mo Jr. Show. Family, it is time for a motivational moment that I believe is going to be extremely special for you. Mm-hmm. Dwight Stone, talk to us.
1: So check this out, Willie. Sometimes the thing that you're complaining about is the thing that's actually connecting you to the thing that you prayed for. Mm. All right, let me help you out. So you prayed for your family, but now your family needs your time. You prayed for the opportunity, but now the opportunity requires work. Mm. You prayed for this house, Willie.
0: Yes, Lord.
1: But now this house requires, you know what I mean? Mm. Attention. You prayed for God to use you, and now people need something from you. So we got to be careful asking God for blessings that you're not willing to be responsible for.
0: Yes, Lord.
1: Because blessed doesn't always look easy. Look at what Corinne Hawthorne is doing now.
0: Yes,
1: you know what I mean? She's building houses from scratch.
0: Scratch.
1: And she said that she was completely outside of her comfort zone. But guess what? She's blessed. So sometimes being blessed also means being stretched.
0: Yes.
1: Think about that. What? Say it.
0: Now, once you get in there, you know, it's scary when you're going for it. But then once you get in there, God starts to show you different things. Go ahead.
1: Okay. So sometimes blessed looks like, Lord, I don't know how to do this, but you're here, so let's go for it. And God is still good. So I just want to encourage you today to look at your blessings another way. Don't just look at the responsibility. Don't just look at the stress. Don't just look at all the weight of the situation. Remember that one day, not too long ago, you were praying like, God, if you just gave me this, mm-hmm. I'd be so happy. And now it's here, and you're like, God, if you just take this away.
0: Pick it up.
1: But listen, if you're not a part of this amazing family where God lifts burdens and makes them light because he can handle it better than you can, I want you to join that family today. Say, Lord God.
0: Lord God.
1: I repent.
0: I repent.
1: For every part of me.
0: For every part of
1: that's
0: me.
1: That's not like you.
0: That's not like you.
1: Thank you for dying for my sins.
0: Thank you for dying for my
1: sins. I believe you rose from the dead.
0: I believe you rose
1: and because of your sacrifice.
0: Because of your sacrifice.
1: And because of my belief.
0: Because of my belief.
1: I'm saved.
0: I'm saved.
1: And around here, we like to say, you say, baby. And you blessed.
0: Hallelujah. If you said that for the first time, please text us 314-470-8514. Okay. Make sure that you text me and let me know you said yes for the first time. Tomorrow's Friends and Family Friday. We'll be hanging out once again, and we need you to tune in. All right.

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3: 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Let's go around. We got an accident on the BW Parkway. This is right near Powder Mill Road out in Prince George's County. Also, looks like we've got slow ups on Suitland Parkway outbound. This is in Forestville between the Beltway moving towards Pennsylvania Avenue, in which the BW Parkway northbound between 202 and the Beltway. Slow with traffic. The inner loop of the Beltway in Tyson's moving towards 270 Spur is a little jammed up. Also, looks like the outer loop in Springfield, VA. The outer loop of the Capitol Beltway moving towards the Wilson Bridge. Watch out for slow ups from the Springfield interchange out there in VA. Also, things actually slow in the district going 295 northbound from Benning Road northeast over towards Eastern Avenue. Also, the 3rd Street Tunnel northbound towards New York Avenue is slow. Need a fast, easy oil change? Jiffy Lube does it. 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

All right, family, it is the Nightly Spirit. It's your girl, Darlene, and I want to just, I kind of touched on it last night. There is a viral preacher who said something that was so outlandish this week. Everybody's been talking about it. But I just want to know, when a preacher says something outrageous from the pulpit, does public correction create accountability, or does it just make them more famous? We're going to talk about that. 17 minutes away. Let's get into it. It's your girl, Darlene, on the Nightly Spirit.

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1: Ladies and gentlemen,

It is the Nightly Spirit. It's your girl, Darlene. And family, you know, it happens. If it doesn't happen once a week, it happens twice a month or three times a month. A pastor is going to go viral for something they said, and everybody's going to know all about it. All right? We get it. But let me just ask you, if a preacher says something from the pulpit that's outrageous, it's theologically questionable, it's offensive, it's reckless, or just plain wild, okay, then somebody clips it, the clip goes viral. Now everybody is reposting it, they're reacting to it, they are preaching responses to it, and they're making TikToks and Instagram reels about it, and they're debating about it for days upon days. So what should we as believers actually do? A, should we actually call them out? If you have a public platform and you say something publicly irresponsible, public accountability is fair, right? Okay. Or should we just stop giving them attention? Because every repost, every reaction, an angry comment is going to feed the algorithm, and it makes the preacher even more famous. So my question tonight, all right, we're going out here in these church internet streets. Correct it or starve it? That is the question. Clips out everywhere. Give it attention or stop giving it attention. What do you think we should actually do in situations like that? Call me, 1-877-345-7747. Again, 1-877-345-7747. Tell me what you feel about that. What should we do in a situation, you know, we have a pastor that's going viral for saying some absurd things. So do we just keep on reposting it, or should we just stop reposting it and don't give it any attention? 1-877-345-7747. Call you, girl. Let's talk about it on the Nightly Spirit.

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like this, warm up like this, come on.

0: It's a nightly spirit. It's your girl, Darlene. It is This or That Thursday. And tonight, we're talking about, you know, it's inevitable. Every time we turn around, somebody's pastor is going viral for saying something that's theologically incorrect, that is outlandish, whatever. But as the faith community, how should we respond to it? Should we be the ones to call them out? Or should we just starve it? Because when you call them out, you keep reposting, you're making that pastor that much more famous, right? Or should we just ignore it and starve it and just keep it moving? What do you say? Tell us your name and where you're calling from.
1: Denise, and what they do at their church is their business. That's why they go to that church. And everybody trying to be the Holy Ghost for everybody. Let Holy Ghost pray for them. Let Holy Ghost convict them and let him change.
0: All right. I appreciate your call tonight. Thank you so much. You know, family, you know, some of these videos start. Now, I normally don't respond to stuff like this. Yes, you do. Yeah, you do. Because it's your seventh response video this month. Then you'll say, you know, I don't want to give this person any more attention. But then you give a 47-minute live stream about what the person has said. Baby, you have not starved the controversy. You continue to cater. We need to learn, right? We need to learn. What do you say? 1-877-345-7747. When a pastor, a faith leader, a community leader, a gospel artist, whatever, goes viral for saying something outlandish, should we continue to repost it and call them out publicly and tell everybody that we know? Or should we just ignore it, starve it, and leave it be? 1-877-345-7747. I want to know what you think about that. This is That Thursday on the Nightly Spirit.

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0: I love Darlene's show. Yes, yes, yes.
1: We love you, Darlene McCoy.
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0: It is the Nightly Spirit. It's your girl, Darlene, and family. We're having this good discussion tonight. You know, if you don't know what's viral now from a pastor, just wait. Something else will be viral next week. Just watch, because I don't know why. Our pastors are always on display. Well, I do know why. I do know why. They're always going to be on the front line of the internet, right? But when someone says something outlandish like that, do you think it's responsible for us to call them out and hold them accountable by responding to it and reposting what they said over and over and over? Or should we learn how to starve it and just let it die? You know, the Bible says if you resist the devil, he'll flee from you. I'm just saying. What do you think about this? Tell us your name and where you're calling from.
1: I'm Deidre. I'm calling from Washington, D.C., and I wanted to say that it just takes discipline to starve, you know, to starve that negative stuff that's going on with people, just starving it. Don't feed it. You know, all of that stuff is just, that's how things go viral. It's because we feed it. And if it's negative, we shouldn't feed it. That's what I would do. But that takes maturity, and it also takes discipline.
0: All right. I thank you so much for calling. You know, family, sometimes accountability needs a microphone. That's the truth. But then sometimes wisdom needs a mute button. You know, you can't complain that somebody, you know, is seeking attention while you're helping them find the attention and continuing to talk about it and continuing to post about it, right? Should we call them out or starve them from getting the attention? Anytime somebody in the faith community, the gospel industry, or, you know, you've got public beef between gospel artists or gospel leaders, and you got like a public pastor going viral for saying something crazy. Should we keep on holding them and calling them out publicly? Or should we start learning how to starve it by just continuing to scroll and not giving it any attention? What do you think about that on this or that Thursday? Call me 1-877-345-7747. It's your girl, Darlene, on the Nightly Spirit.

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